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1: Whawhetai te le lava atatahi. It's 12:03. Good afternoon, Aotearoa. Welcome to Pacific Days. Let's take a look at our weather forecast first. Northland, Auckland and Coromandel, long fine spells and isolated showers, areas of fog tomorrow morning. Waikato to Manawatu, including the central high country, cloudy periods, isolated showers, clearing from the south this afternoon or evening. Areas of fog tomorrow morning and night. Bay and Plenty and Gisborne, fine today. Cloudy periods and isolated showers tomorrow. Hawke's Bay, Wairarapa, Horowhenua, Kapiti Coast and Wellington, cloudy periods from afternoon. Isolated showers in Hawke's Bay and Wairarapa this afternoon and evening. Nelson, Marlborough and Canterbury, low cloud about Canterbury, clearing this afternoon, otherwise mainly fine. Areas of cloud or fog tomorrow morning and evening. Bulla Grey and Westland, fine spells increasing. Areas of fog tomorrow morning. Otago, Southland and Fiordland, mainly fine. Cloud lingering in some valleys and isolated showers near the south coast. And for the Chatham Islands, mostly cloudy and a few showers. Currently 16 degrees here in Tamaki Makaurau. Pacific Days is next. Here is UB40. Keep on moving. 5:31 PI, bringing our Pacific people together. 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
1: 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Ni sampula vinaka, talo falava and warm Pacific greetings. Welcome to Pacific Days for your Thursday 28th of May on 531 PI, the station that brings our Pacific people together. You are with Galo and I'm here with you till 3 o'clock. Thank you so much for your company. Whawhitai tele lava, I do appreciate you very much and thank you, Malo Alpito, for choosing us today. Here's what's happening on the show. You've got news in Wangahau Niue at 12:30, news in Ngangana Samoa at 1:30, news in Lea Whakatonga at 2:30. The Daily Spark, straight after news in Wangahau Niue. And at 1 o'clock, we kind of have a very, very full show today. At 1 o'clock for our first Pacific Days, Talanoa. We're going to Talanoa with Heinrich. It's Heinrich Hettich. Heinrich Hettich, and we're going to talanoa about his Michael Jackson tribute show. They feature live band with featured guest artists performing some of, you know, Michael Jackson's favorite songs, which I think is amazing. They first started their show in December 2025 with the D'Angelo. Then in April, they did the Lauryn Hill, and now it is Michael Jackson. So looking forward to that talanoa with Heinrich. At 2 o'clock, there will be no news today. We will go live to the Beehive for Nicola Willis, her live budget read for 10 minutes. And then we will cross over to the Bay Area and talanoa with Lalita Lomu Prema Lilo Mayava from Stockton in California. She was featured on KTVU Fox 2, that is the local TV show in San Francisco. And she was featured for Asian American and Pacific Islander Heritage Month because May in America is Asian American and Pacific Islander Heritage Month. And Lalita is of Tongan and Indian heritage. She specializes in custom party desserts, including cakes and cookies. She's the founder and baker for Crumbed Up, a very popular dessert brand in Stockton, California. And I look forward to that talanoa with Lalita around 10 past 2. And then, of course, at 2, just after news in Lea Whakatonga, we will cross live to the Beehive, to Wellington, to Talanoa, to William Telite from Pacific Mornings to know a little bit more about the budget, especially when it comes to our people, our Pacific communities. So all that and more here on Pacific Days. I have a song to play for a very, very special lady. Her name is Letele from Pemua. Letele, it's so lovely to hear your message. Thank you for actually doing that message this morning. And this song, Ate Fohiwa Koeniki, he Pacifica family staff in Penmua. Letele, ofalahiatka tek motolu. Hope you're having a wonderful, lunch, wonderful afternoon. And thank you so much for joining us on the show. This is Louis Farr with Baiki. And coming up next, it's your Thursday devotion. You are listening to 531 PI Nisan Bula Vinaka.

0: Talo Falava, you are listening to Pacific Days with Galo. It's 16 past 12. Welcome to the show. Oh, I forgot to say, Gal the Blues! What a beautiful day. I completely forgot about that. Oh my goodness. Oh, Blues. Oh, so good to be with you here today. Maroonies, we love you too. You know, God bless you. It's such a beautiful day. Blue, blue, blue, blue day. Okay, now it is time for our Thursday devotion. It's a great day to do our devotion. Our scripture for this Thursday afternoon is Philippians chapter 4, verse 19. And my God will meet all your needs according to the riches of his glory in Christ Jesus. You know, sometimes we spend so much energy trying to figure out every detail of life that we forget God already sees the whole picture. He knows what you need before you ask, and he is not late or confused or unaware of what is weighing on your heart. So today, you can take a deep breath and trust that your Father is paying attention. You may not have every answer yet, but you have a God who provides, who guides, and cares for you one step at a time, because God knows what you need today and every day. This is At Ease, Oofy Oofy, Sweep Over My Soul. We will check in and share the headlines as well. Next, you are listening to 531 PI. Talo Falava. Malo e tau te ma oe. Ho a tā, whaka of ofa koe ni koe. Aho tu a pule lulu, aho fie fia, aho ma vava pa oe. Aho ke tau pulu pe he taim gotoa pe.
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1: Talofalava, you are listening to Pacific Days with Galo. It's 20 past 12. Welcome back, Blueies. Sorry, that just came out, Bluey. It's a blue day, and it's a beautiful day, beautiful day. Thank you so much for joining us. A lot of very happy New South Wales fans woke up this morning. Did you watch the game? Did you watch the game at all? Did you wait up till, you know, after midnight? Let me know, 0800 000531. We'd love to hear from you. You can also text 2531 whether you were happy or unhappy. If you haven't seen Stephen Setu's video this morning, you should. And that's for all New South Wales fans. It's actually the first time I actually agree with Stephen Setu. So yes, well done, Vinny. Well done. Now, it's budget day today, but we're going to share with you now what's making headlines for Thursday, 28th of May. So Aotearoa, New Zealand, all of us will be waiting for the government's budget reveal at 2 o'clock. Are we in for a dull day or a day of surprises? Most likely, we will not be surprised. Most likely. Now, the Reserve Bank Governor has outlined some of the reasons she voted to keep the OCR steady. The five villagers trapped in a cave in Laos have been rescued. Very happy day for those five families. A SpaceX rocket has dramatically exploded in the Indian Ocean, likely caused by Elon Musk. Samoan police have launched an investigation into a bizarre international case involving two Samoan men who have appeared on Vietnamese television confessing to the murder of a Sydney gang leader in Ho Chi Minh City. And the Samoa Observer reported that Joseph Va admitted gunning down suspected coconut cartel ringleader Lorenzo Le Malu Tovia outside a restaurant on the 21st of May. And Queen Latifah, absolutely love Queen Latifah. She says watching haka is her guilty pleasure. The global R&B superstar, Queen Latifah, said this in a podcast interview with Angie Martinez. Now, the award-winning singer, rapper and actress, she shared her admiration for the haka in the podcast, describing it as a powerful tradition that gives her joy and lifts her energy during difficult days. Oh, as us, like just like all of us, Queen Latifah. But we love you. Another tick for the reason why I absolutely love Queen Latifah. Coming up next at 12:30 news in Wangahau Niue, then we will share with you the Daily Spark. In the meantime, here is Toki Toki with Lomani Vale. Nisan Pula Vinaka, you are listening to 531 PI, bringing our Pacific people together. Malu e tātou mai hoa tāni.

I love that song from Toki Toki Lo Manivale. You are listening to Pacific Days with Galo on 5:31 PI, 26 past 12. You know what I noticed this morning when I arrived to work? Toko lahi a kauri a ki ngā oe, he? Kai ki nau hau ki ngā oe, he aho tōpule lulu enwhi mau ki nau foki hau ki ofisi o whai ngā oe. What did I find? Hardly any Queensland Maroonies at work today here at PMN. Ah, a bit disappointing because you know what? You know the true. You know the true blue, the true blue fans. I just had to put in the blue in there. For true blue fans, win or lose, we will turn up the next day to work with happy faces, joyful smiles, because you know because we love our team no matter what. So the Maroonies, I won't name names, but I know who they are. You better come into work tomorrow so that I can wear my blue outfits. And shine them in your faces. Oh, yes, I can't wait to see that happening. Okay, we're going to jump because we are all happy today. So jump for my love, Pointer Sisters. And then coming up next, news in Wangahau Niue. And then, of course, after that, the Daily Spark to spark up your Thursday afternoon. The Maroonies need this more than ever, really. You are listening to 531 PI, bringing our Pacific people together. Malo tau te mahoa tāni, pa mo alo ki ngā we, ka tuko mo li ak ngā we. A si, yeah.

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Kalofalahi atu malolona kaya koe. Malcolm Lakatani with Fuluola on 531 PI. It is 22 to 1. Welcome to the show. Thank you so much for your company here on Pacific Days. And you know what? It is a beautiful day. It is a happy day. And you have to feel for the Maroons because, and also you have to feel for Billy Slater last night because he spent all week planning how to beat 13 Blues players, but he didn't plan on having to beat them with only 12 of his own. Anyway, it is time for our The Daily Spark to spark up your Thursday afternoon. The Daily Spark for today, stay positive. The only difference between a good day and a bad day is your attitude. That is a great message, not only for all of us, but mostly for the Maroonies. Stay positive. The only difference between a good day and a bad day is your attitude. You know, a peaceful heart can change the entire direction of a day. Not because life is perfect, but because God is still present with it. Remember, every day is the day that the Lord has made, and we should rejoice and be glad in it. Even in difficult seasons, gratitude, faith, and quiet trust can steady your soul. One small shift towards God's peace can change everything. It's all about attitude. And I have a great song to play for these beautiful women with the right attitude. Going out to Le Tele from Penmua, but Bamwekau staff, all staff, Goia, He Pacifica family. I know I played this song for them earlier, but they didn't hear it. So I'm going to play it again. You know why? Because they're blues fans. Here is Louis Fa with Baiki. It is such a funny song. If you're a Tongan, if you're not Tongan and you don't know the lyrics, what they mean, ask a Tongan to translate. It's very funny. Great song. 531 PI. Malo e tātou mai hoatani.

0: ye whanga ofa mon go hi vahina nofo noa pe ia pere fe fe si o kau maru ni na pena e pa ofa nau nofo ne po Louis Fa, Baiki on 531 PI. I have to say, I am loving the phone calls from Maroons calling me, asking me to stop. Ta ofi ia already, you know, liliwa e topiki. He kai ke to liliwa e topiki, ka taki ko like ki peni e maruni he ahoni. Aho kakato he polo kalama he ahoni. Fe mau ke tau fie fia ma upe ie e gi. We're going to take a break and when we come back, I will tell you who we're going to Dalanoa with at 1 o'clock. Our first Pacific Days Dalanoa. It's such a great day. You are listening to 531 PI.
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Kia ora nā, me taki ma'ata for joining us on Pacific Days. 5.31 PI, that was Rex Atarau, Hinua of Strings. It is 12 minutes to 1. Welcome to the show. Great to have you on Pacific Days. Thank you so much for joining us. And coming up at 1 o'clock, we're going to Taranua with Heinrich Hettich. So they have been doing a Michael Jackson tribute show featuring live band with featured guest artists performing some of Michael Jackson's favorite songs. And it's a wonderful event, and I look forward to that Talanoa with Heinrich. They did start this, their first show started in December 2025 with D'Angelo, and then they did another show in April with Lauryn Hill, and now it is Michael Jackson. So we look forward to that Talanoa with Heinrich. Now, I also had some lovely, lovely callers asking me who are Queenslanders supporters and asking me ke tukua ai whakakaikai he porokalama. You know, they said to stop. And I said, why you want to stop the very good, eh? That when it's a very good, it's a very good. You want to keep going. You don't want to stop the very good. So I'm going to keep going with the very good. So, but, you know, love the kōrero, love the talanoa, love the banter. You guys are amazing. Even though that we support different teams, but we can still live together and make, you know, do fun things, making fun of each other. And I love that. And, you know, if you're Maroon fans, if you're a Queenslander and you need a supportive hug, we're giving free hugs everywhere. So if you see a blue fan somewhere, tackle them. Don't tackle them. You can ask them for a hug, for a free hug, because I know you all need it. And this is for you. This is Michael Jackson. I'm so blue. Oh, it's that word again. It's blue. It's 5.31 PI, bringing our Pacific people together. Mālo tātou, mai hoa tāne.

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1: Talo for Lava, New South Buravinaka. You are listening to Pacific Days with Galo. It is 1 o'clock. Coming up next, it is our Pacific Days, Dalanua. Now, I told you it was with Heinrich Hittig. It is not. This is how we do things sometimes in the Pacific way. It is going to be with the amazing Pitaya Fata, and that will be next. Don't go away. We're going to Dalanua with Pitaya Fata about this amazing tribute to the King of Pop, Michael Jackson himself. So, Wayno, Island Mashup, and that Dalanua with Pitaya next.

0: to 531 PI, celebrating the vibrant cultures of traditions of the Pacific community every day.
1: Nisampura vinaka, talo falava, maloelelei, and welcome back to Pacific Days with Galo. It's time now for our Pacific Days Dalanoa. Now, our next special guest, he has shared the stage with everyone from Adele to local legends, Adija. He's a Pacific Music Awards nominee, and he's hands down one of the smoothest vocalists in the country. And next month, he is taking on the ultimate challenge, channeling the King of Pop himself for a massive Michael Jackson tribute show. So we are very, very, very happy and delighted to welcome the incredibly talented vocal powerhouse, Pitaya Fata. He joins us on the show. Pitaya, talo falava. Welcome to the show, and thank you so much for coming into the studio.
2: Thank you.
1: This is exciting. Yes. Okay, before we get into the Michael Jackson tribute, yep. Tell us a little bit more about yourself, your background, you know, where you grew up, and the villages you're from in Samoa.
2: Cool. So, I'm born and raised in Whanganui, down the line, so I'm not too far, but my dad is from Iwa and Savai, Samoa.
1: Yeah.
2: And born and raised there, and my mom born in Whanganui, but her villages are Tofilao and Tofua in Samoa.
1: I love it. So can you just move the mic closer to you?
2: Cool,
1: that would be
2: cool.
1: Great. Just in front of you. Perfect. Right. Love it. So happy to have you here. Now, you are a professional vocal coach as well. Incredibly smooth singer yourself, Pitaya.
2: Yes.
1: So from a technical standpoint, what is the hardest part about trying to channel Michael Jackson's voice without it just sounding like an imitation?
2: Where do we begin?
1: yeah, I know.
2: With Michael Jackson, just the name, first of all. Really, for me, I always grew up listening to Michael from when we were little, so he was always around.
1: Let me just say, it is so cool because for my generation, us in over 45,
2: right.
1: We grew up, you know, in the 80s, so yes.
2: Yeah.
1: But you're a young person, Pitaya, and it's so cool to know that you grew up with Michael Jackson. Would that be your parents' influence?
2: Definitely, and my uncle, my aunties, particularly my uncle, so he's a music collector. He had heaps of CDs, cassettes around, and just so happened to pull out Thriller.
1: Thriller.
2: And just put it on, and then just took a liking to Michael Jackson ever since. Was always my favorite.
1: Yeah, that's beautiful. Now, this is a really lovely tribute, and I know you start started last year in December with D'Angelo and Lauryn Hill. Mm. But tell me about the Michael Jackson tribute for next month, in 2 weeks' time, really.
2: Yes. So, the company that are bringing this show to you is called R&B Jams, and that's run by Heinrich and two brothers that really are behind this pretty big concert that's coming in two weeks. So, we're just really paying homage to Michael Jackson the same way we did the other concerts.
1: Yes.
2: But this will be more of a big spectacle since the release of the Michael movie.
1: Yes, I know. How cool that the choreographers were Samoan brothers.
2: Yes.
1: I mean, that's a cool part that we have a little bit of Pacifica influence in Michael's life and in the movie as well.
2: Yeah, definitely. And I saw them on concert footage on YouTube.
1: Yeah.
2: I saw those two guys. They look Samoan. And long hair.
1: They do.
2: And so it's crazy that they're still involved to this day with Michael.
1: What a great representation for representing us, Pacifica.
2: Right.
1: Now, I love that Michael had a lot of distinct, era.
2: Yeah.
1: But which vocal era of Michael do you personally feel most at home singing?
2: Ooh, I think personally, a lot of the more mellow kind of not too like slow jam, but more like the anything that's like slower, more and the ones with message.
1: Yes.
2: But I do love the side where he's like real upbeat and funky.
1: Yes.
2: Makes you want to dance and all that. So, yeah, it depends what kind of mood I'm in to listen to him.
1: It's really funny because I've got three boys under 11 and they love Michael Jackson. They go to YouTube and they just want to sing Michael or just play his songs.
2: Yeah.
1: And at the moment, the oldest loves the he'll walk around the house going, mommy, like, and I'm like, okay. And then he'll start singing the song and I'm like, oh. Yeah. But it's just the impact that he had.
2: Yeah.
1: I mean, in 2026, it's in our tamariki.
2: Yeah,
1: it's amazing.
2: Yeah, it was like he was always around in my household. even my dad would just put him on if he just felt like it. And my grandparents as well. My nana, she would put him on in the car. I remember trying to do like a pose in the car, taking my seatbelt off, and she would sit back down, trying to be like Michael. So,
1: My middle son loves walking a moonwalk. So we'll go to the mall or anywhere in the supermarket, and he'll be like, "Do mommy, I'm doing the moonwalk."
2: Yeah.
1: It doesn't look like the moonwalk, but he is, he's happy trying to do the moonwalk.
2: Right.
1: I love it. Now, I know that can I ask about the tribute show? Are you guys sticking strictly to the classic studio arrangements, or can the audience expect some unique, soulful Pitaya Fata twisting, a little bit of your influence as well.
2: Right. Definitely. So there'll be other singers there as well.
1: Nice.
2: They'll be showcasing Sam V, Feel Good Service, which one of them is from America.
1: Lovely.
2: He's here. And some other singers as well that will grace the stage. As me, I will... I'll definitely put my flavor into it. There's a band as well playing behind us, so there will be different rearrangements of the songs.
1: Yes.
2: Some classics and some hidden gems.
1: Yeah.
2: So it'll definitely be a night to celebrate all around Michael's career, even from when he was a child.
1: Mm, that's beautiful.
2: Yeah.
1: You have shared stages with local legends like Arija, Pitaya, to global powerhouses like Adele.
2: Right.
1: What kind of energy are you and everyone else are going to bring to the stage to match the sheer spectacle of a Michael Jackson show?
2: Honestly, just the name Michael Jackson just brings people's attention. So there's already people that we don't know that are coming to the show that would got tickets.
1: Yeah.
2: Really, the audience speaks for itself. They're just crazy, either crazy fans of Michael, or they just like to just sit back and relax, listening to songs they used to love from back then. And as a musician myself, I just like to sing songs from artists that I looked up to.
1: Mm.
2: And to just honor them in a way that I can and others can as well enjoy.
1: Mm.
2: And really.
1: Yeah. I loved how you shared before that you grew up in a household that loved, Michael Jackson, your parents, your uncle.
2: Yeah.
1: Awesome. but, as a vocalist, how much of an influence Michael Jackson had on you wanting to become a performer?
2: He's definitely the reason why I wanted to become a singer. My parents, they were worship leaders in church. I'd always watch them be musicians, and then on the other hand, I'd have Michael Jackson in my ear. So there was a lot of parts that came together of me wanting to be a singer, and to this day I still learn new things from Michael, just listening back to acapellas on YouTube or just anything from Michael. I used to be able to dance like Michael, but we'll keep that.
1: I will ask a question about that a little bit later.
2: Yeah.
1: Now, I love that Michael just has had an impact, right from the...

0: you know, 1970s, 80s, in 2026, he still has that impact with our young people. Mm. For anyone else, you know, who might not be, you know, aware of his music, but would definitely be coming to that tribute show, what would you, what would you say to them? What would you say to them for them to expect on that show?
1: Yeah, so definitely experiencing his geniusness, his songwriting abilities, that's something people don't talk about with Michael, and his way of producing, rearranging. We're definitely going to put that all in the show.
0: Wow.
1: And I think with Michael, it's special because it's definitely a household name. Mm. And yeah, a lot of people will be expecting that kind of spectacle.
0: Are you ever nervous on stage?
1: Oh, no. I just want to get from A to B with singing, personally. But if it is something, a song that I've just like learned in 5 minutes, I probably will be nervous. But yeah, it depends.
0: Okay. But have you ever been nervous before?
1: Yes.
0: Yeah.
1: And I messed up my words as well at church.
0: Isn't it funny how it always happens at church?
1: Oh, yeah. And it wasn't a good ride home.
0: No, but I think because, you know, growing up Pasifika, it's always our parents and our family with the as the worst critic.
1: Yeah.
0: You know what I mean?
1: Yeah.
0: And you're always, and that makes you really, really nervous. Whereas if you just, you know, go to a Michael Jackson tribute, everyone's going to love it. Everyone's happy. But yeah, you know, when it comes to your family, they would be the worst critic.
1: Definitely. would it be like, straight away, even my nana was like that.
0: Yeah,
1: she'll say sing the right words, or will she even tell us to sing a song on the spot? We don't know what to sing. ABC, I don't know. it's definitely like that. Even to this day with my parents.
0: But the good thing about it is they keep you humble. You know,
1: definitely.
0: So that's beautiful. Yes, love that about our Pasifika, our Pasifika way.
1: Yes.
0: I believe that next month the show next month is the month that the world will remember Michael's passing, I think?
1: Yeah,
0: it is,
1: 25th of June.
0: That's right. So why do you think his music still connects so powerfully with our audiences today, you know, decades later, but especially with our Pacifica communities?
1: Yeah, I think his music, especially at the time where it was very just different, songs were more not as advanced as it is today. Living in the digital world, everything is just easy, just hop on your phone. Just, with Michael's music, which over exceeds any all time, his music, he really thought about what he was writing, even songs that he grabbed from other songwriters and music that he wanted to put out, especially with the Thriller album. Definitely being the biggest selling album of all time is a reason why it was.
0: That's amazing.
1: It was
0: Still the biggest.
1: Still.
0: Wow.
1: Yeah.
0: Roughly what is the figure?
1: Don't
0: worry, it's okay.
1: 100 million.
0: That's a lot.
1: Yeah.
0: But back then, you know what I mean? When there's no instant, you know, like social media.
1: Yeah.
0: That is what an achievement. So incredible.
1: Yeah.
0: Where can people go to know more information about the tribute show next month?
1: On Facebook and Instagram, they're both under the name RNB, so not R and the, R and capital N.
0: Yeah.
1: So RNB Live.
0: R&B Live, yes.
1: Yeah.
0: And everyone knows Google. You just Google that in, you should be able to see it on social media.
1: Yeah.
0: Now, we know that you have the voice, Pattaya, but I guess we have to ask, have you been practicing your moonwalk?
1: I just need to find the right shoes first. I've been doing it on my socks.
0: Is that the trick to it? You must have the right shoes?
1: Either the right shoes or the right floor.
0: Or the right floor. And some people do it better with socks on only.
1: Yeah.
0: You know, depending.
1: I'll probably stay out of from doing the moonwalk.
0: you've got professional dancers doing that, you?
1: Definitely, and I think there'll be an impersonator there.
0: Nice.
1: I know him and I called him up. I was like, come to the show.
0: Does he look like Michael? When he's all dressed up, does he remind you of Michael?
1: Yeah, he even did his face too.
0: That's so amazing.
1: And I think he's from Spain.
0: And he's Spanish.
1: Yeah.
0: A really diversity show. I love that.
1: Definitely. It's Michael bringing it all.

0: Together.
1: Yeah, brought together. For our listeners, I mean, as we wrap up, Bataya, what would you like to share, not only about the show, but something that you're very, you know, that you feel very strongly about that you like to share with our 531 PI family?
0: So me, I, as a musician, as a lover of music, and just as a person, Michael, definitely... the show will be amazing, and if you can, feel free to come. $20, it's not too much. So feel free to come. I'll be there if you want to see what Michael's about. It will definitely show how Michael gets down. But yeah, just thankful to be here.
1: $20 is pretty good.
0: Yeah,
1: definitely. I mean, in the climate change now, like the climate that we're at now, 20 is not that bad.
0: Definitely.
1: I mean, it's affordable.
0: Right.
1: So well done. I love it.
0: Thank you.
1: We will. If you're just listening in now, we just finished talking to Pitaya Fata. He's doing a Michael, part of the people, amazing people, doing a Michael Jackson tribute show,
0: yes,
1: which is happening on June 11th
0: right.
1: At
0: Ponsonby Social Club.
1: Ponsonby Social Club.
0: Yes.
1: And also, well, if you haven't been to Ponsonby in a while, including myself,
0: yep,
1: that would be a great night just to get out of the house, get out of South Auckland.
0: Yes, definitely.
1: Yeah. Oh, Pitaya, thank you so much for joining us today. God bless you and your wonderful talent, and we wish you all the very best at the tribute show. We're going to play for you. You can say it if you want.
0: I want to play PYT, Pretty Young Thing.
1: That's right. This is Michael Jackson, Pretty Young Thing on 531 PI, coming up at 1:30. News in your Ngangana Samoa.

Nissan Buravinaka, Talo for Lava, 5:31 PI, it's Pacific Days with Galo. 24 past one. Now, just a reminder that at 2 o'clock, we are going to cross live to Wellington for Nicola Willis for the budget 2026. That is at 2 o'clock. There won't be any news at 2 o'clock, but we will be able to cross live to Nicola Willis at 2 o'clock. Here is Netherworld Dancing Toys with For Today. And then after that, of course, we're going to tara to the amazing baker from San Fran, from Stockton, California, from the Bay Area. We're going to talk to Lalita Lilumayava. So that is going to be a fun tara noa as well. And then we cross again to William Terite from Pacific Mornings to give us just a rundown of the budget and what it means for us Pacific people. Malo e tautou mai hoa tani. Nisan Puravinaka, it's 5:31 PI. News in Samoa next.

0: Cecil Hansen, Meretali Mai from Pacific Love Band in New Zealand. Now, I know Cecil Hansen is actually Tongan, and him singing that beautiful Samoan song is so good. If you're Samoan and you think his Samoan, his singing in Samoan is pretty good, please let me know. Text 2531 or call me on 0800-000531 here in the studio. We will take a break, and when we come back, giving you your PMN News headlines next.
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Josh Tadofi, storms never last. Maloe lele, nisam pura vinaka, talo for lava. You are listening to Pacific Days with Galo. Welcome back to the show. It's wonderful to have your company. Now, at 2 o'clock, we will go live to Wellington, to the Beehive, to Nicola Willis. But it is time to share with you now, 13 to 2, your PMA news headlines. Salvation Army social policy analyst Ana Ika hopes today's budget will prioritize the cost of living Pacific families are struggling to cope with. Social housing providers say significant investment in social and affordable dwellings is crucial to solving New Zealand's housing crisis and ending homelessness. An economist says households and businesses should prepare for Reserve Bank interest rate rises from the middle of the year. The Green Party says the official scrapping of the Ministry for the Environment cements the coalition as the most anti-environment government in New Zealand's history. Diesel and aviation fuel stocks are down, but petrol stocks are up according to the latest government data. The Asian Development Bank will provide a $200 million loan to Fiji to help ease the fuel crisis in the Pacific. Parents who homeschool their children gathered at Parliament to celebrate a backdown by the government on a last-minute law change. The arrest of two Samoan nationals in Vietnam has left the Samoan community in disbelief. And to the Pacific, Bougainville's government has held a historic Tampa Ungo ceremony in Panguna, marking unity among the five major landowner clans and launching the EL01 drilling program. And Moana Pacifica players have been thrown a lifeline after New Zealand Rugby stepped in to cover the struggling franchise's immediate costs following its move into liquidation. And incoming Crusaders coach Scott Henson says the timing of today's coaching announcement wasn't ideal, but he is confident it won't distract the side. And that's your PMN News headlines. Now, at 3 o'clock, to know more about their stories, it will be played for you at 3 o'clock when we have PMN News at 3. Here is Ukulele with Blad P2A. And, of course, I will let you know next who we are going to Dalanoa with at 10 past 2. Our Pacific Days Dalanoa with the we've crumbed up a baker, very talented baker, in the Bay Area, Stockton, California. Yes, that's at 10 past 2. 5:31 p.m. Maloe tātou mai hoa tāne.

Fifth Harmony, work from home on 531 PI, bringing our Pacific people together. Pacific Days here with Galo, it's 5 to 2. And remember, there's no PMN news at 2 o'clock at the top of the hour. We will instead go across live to Wellington, to the Beehive, and Nicola Willis will start giving us the budget at 2 o'clock. And then, of course, after 2 o'clock, we are going to Talanoa. We're going to cross all the way to California in the USA, and we are going to Talanoa with Lalita Lomu Prema Lilo Mayava. She was featured on KTVU Fox 2 for Asian American and Pacific Islander Heritage Month. She's the founder and baker for Crumbed Up, a very popular dessert brand and cottage food home bakery in Stockton, California. Lalita, who is of Tongan and Indian heritage, she specializes in custom party desserts, and her video went viral, and we're going to Talanoa with Lalita just around 10 past 2. Oh, exciting. I'm so excited. In the meantime, more music for Molotri. Baby De Quiero, 531 PI, Nicola Willis, live from the Beehive, from Parliament next week.

0: Mr. Speaker.
1: Almighty God, we give thanks for the blessings which have been bestowed on us. Laying aside all personal interests, we acknowledge the King and pray for guidance in our deliberations, that we may conduct the affairs of this House with wisdom, justice, mercy and humility for the welfare and peace of New Zealand. Amen. A petition has been delivered to the Clerk for presentation.
2: The petition of the Cheryl Ann Tippenay Weavers Charitable Trust requesting that the House urge the Government to fund full 24-7 access to catheterisation laboratory at Dunedin Hospital.
1: That petition stands referred to the Petitions Committee. I present the report of the Controller and Auditor General entitled The Auditor General's Auditing Standards 2016. That paper is published under the authority of the House. A Select Committee report has been delivered for presentation.
2: Report of the Finance and Expenditure Committee on the review briefing on the 2024-25 annual review of the New Zealand Green Investment Finance Limited.
1: The report is set down for consideration. The clerk's been informed of the introduction of a bill.
2: Appropriations 2025-26 Supplementary Estimates Bill, introduction.
1: The bill is set down for first reading. Nicola Willis.
3: I present the supplementary estimates of appropriations for the Government of New Zealand for the year ending 30 June 2026.
1: That paper is published under the authority of the House. The House comes now to the delivery of the budget. Nicola Willis.
3: I present the 2026 budget speech, the budget at a glance 2026, the fiscal strategy report 2026, the child poverty report 2026, the Summary of Initiatives 2026, the Budget, Economic and Fiscal Update 2026, including supplementary information, and the estimates of appropriations for the Government of New Zealand for the year ending 30 June 2027.
1: Those papers are published under the authority of the House.

0: Thank you.
1: Appropriation 2026-27 Estimates Bill Introduction.
0: Mr. Speaker.
2: The Appropriation 2026-27 Estimates Bill is set down for first reading immediately. The Honourable Nicola Willis.
0: Mr. Speaker, I move that the Appropriation 2026-2027 Estimates Bill be now read a second time.
2: First, the question is that the motion be agreed to. Those of that opinion will say aye.
3: Aye.
2: To the contrary, no. The ayes have it.
1: Appropriation 2026-27 Estimates Bill, first reading.
2: The Appropriation 2627 Estimates Bill is set down for second reading immediately. The Honourable Nicola Willis.
4: Hi, can
0: Mr.
4: you hear
0: Mr. Speaker,
4: me?
0: I move that the Appropriation 2026-2027 Estimates Bill be now read a second time. E ngā iwi o te upuka o te ika. E te māngai, ngā mema parimata o ngā rohi pōti, me ngā mema o ngā rupu tōrangapū. E te motu whānui, nei rā te mihi, anei te tāhua, roa mano, roa tukau, mā ono, ki ora e te iwi. Mr. Speaker, this is a responsible budget. The government is responding to an increasingly uncertain world with an economic plan and sensible choices that will make New Zealanders more secure in the years ahead. The documents I have tabled in Parliament today show that New Zealanders can look forward to growth, higher wages and rising employment. They can look forward to better public infrastructure, expanded healthcare services, better schooling for their kids, and safer communities. They can look forward to a much stronger set of government books. Despite the chaos in the Middle East and challenging global events, the government's responsible approach means Treasury is now forecasting a return to surplus in 28-29. That, Mr. Speaker, is a year earlier than forecast in December. Well, an earlier surplus means less debt and lower interest costs for us to pay than would otherwise be the case. And the government is tackling New Zealand's major challenges, not with shallow quick fixes, but with a responsible and durable approach. Today's budget marks further progress towards a more secure future. And I don't expect New Zealanders to read every page of it, but what I really want Kiwis to know is that this budget is about you. It delivers on the government's belief that life can be better in this country, not just for the voters of today, but for their kids and grandkids too. I think mums and dads across this parliament and across the country want the same thing I do. We want this to be a country our kids choose to grow up in and then choose to live in when they grow up, because it's a place where their achievements will be rewarded and where their dreams can be realised. Yes, the world has thrown us some curveballs, and I recognise that too many Kiwis are doing it tough right now. But New Zealanders listening today should have confidence. They should have confidence that the government is spending their money wisely, that it is addressing the country's big problems, and that it's making investments in the things that really matter. And that's important not just for today, Mr. Speaker, but it's important for what lies ahead, because the world is more volatile than ever. The rules-based global system is under strain. Countries are boosting their spending on defence. Global competition for growth, jobs and investment is sharper than ever. And conflict in the Middle East means Kiwi households and businesses are paying more for petrol and diesel. What is more, New Zealand entered this period in a more fragile state than we would like. New Zealanders have shown real grit to recover from an extended period of runaway price increases, high interest rates, and the weaker economy that emerged as a result. An economic recovery has been unfolding, but scars run deep. The government is also carrying a significant burden of debt, more than twice as heavy as it was 7 years ago, and with an annual interest bill of $9 billion. New Zealand's sovereign credit rating has a negative outlook from ratings agencies Fitch and Moody's, which is a warning that we must start bending the debt curve down. And New Zealand's population is getting older, meaning the bill for delivering healthcare, New Zealand superannuation, and other public services is becoming heftier for our workers to shoulder. Members, the annual cost of superannuation is rising sharply, from less than $20 billion in 2023 to more than $30 billion by 2030. In the next year alone, the cost of super will rise by around $1.8 billion. At the same time, extreme weather events are becoming more frequent. Economic shocks, which unfortunately have happened with some frequency over the past 20 years, will keep happening. And this government is having to play catch-up on much-needed policy reforms, from housing to energy to resource management. There is no hiding from these big issues. Yet, in an election year, some will choose to ignore this context and instead suggest band-aids and sugar hits, all slapped on afterpay. Well, not only does that approach ignore the real challenges New Zealand faces, but in the absence of a magic money tree, it's
3: New Samburavinaka, Talo for Lava. That was Nicola Willis live from Parliament delivering the budget for 2026. Sorry, yes, 2026. But we have to go crossover now to our Talanoa with Lalita Lomupema Lilomayava. Don't go away. That Talanoa is next after this song. Gonna get her back on Zoom. Nisan Burabinaka, 5:31 PI.

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1: Nisan Buravinaka, Talo Falava, Maloilele, and welcome back to Pacific Days with Galo. Well, it's so exciting because now we are going to Dalanoa about food and culture and also just chasing big dreams. Our next special guest is fresh off a feature spotlight on Fox 2 in California, and she is the brilliant mind behind Crumbed Up, where traditional treats meet incredible Pacific Island flavor. Cupcakes, and we're so excited to dive into her story, her inspiration, and of course her cupcakes. And we are absolutely thrilled to Talanoa today with Lalita Lomu Prema Lilo Mayava. Lalita, maloilele, and welcome to the show.
2: Hi, thank you for having me.
1: This is so exciting. I'm so happy that I saw your video on KTVU Fox 2. And it's gone viral on social media. So we are really, really happy to have you on the show today, Lalita. But first, tell us more about yourself, your background, your parents, and the villages you're from in Tonga.
2: Right. So my name is Lalita. I'm the owner of Crumbed Up. And so I'm Samoan, Tongan, and Indian. So my Samoan side comes from the villages of Awa, American Samoa, Olosenga, Manu'a, and Faleasau, Manu'a. And then my maternal Lomu side in Tonga comes from Kolomotu'a and Lofanga Ha'apai. And my Indian side comes from Golofo'o Maofanga.
1: That is beautiful. And also, Lalita, you just did tell me before that I talked to your beautiful mum, Mele Lomu, back in Queen's Island College. And I remember, Mele, you have to tell her about the Grease Lightning, the Grease show that we did.
2: I will.
1: How exciting. Now, Lalita, you were just featured on KTVU Fox News for Asian American and Pacific Islander Heritage Month. And in America, May is Asian American and Pacific Islander Heritage Month. What did it mean to you personally to represent our Pacific Islander culture on such a massive platform?
2: Honestly, it didn't really hit me until afterwards, after I had posted about the segment. I was raised very humbly, so I approached the situation not even thinking that it was anything much. I was just appreciative for the opportunity. And then the messages started rolling in and the shares and so many people reaching out to me and saying, you know, you're an inspiration for our kids. This is amazing. We never would have thought we'd seen Pacific Islander representation on like national news. And that's when it started really to put into perspective for me how important it was for others, people that didn't even know me, how important it was to have representation on national news. So yeah, I'm so thankful for that opportunity and how much exposure it's gotten me.
1: You know, for someone very young, you're only 20. You were so composed. You were such a natural in front of the camera, and I think that will be definitely like your mum as well. She was amazing in high school. But Lalita, how did you learn to bake, and who influenced your love for baking?
2: Right. So growing up, I was very influenced by my Samoan side. I grew up with them a lot. And so with that, we had a lot of family gatherings, church gatherings, and there was a lot of women in the kitchen, especially my grandma and my aunt. So I pretty much seen food and how much it brought like our family together in gatherings. And so just growing up watching them, and then I ended up picking up the niche, I guess, since I was raised most of the time by myself, and so I would just play around in the kitchen, and then eventually I started taking it more seriously, and then here we are now with Crumbed Up.
1: Wow, look at that. That is amazing talent right there. Now, on the show, Lalita, you talked about connecting people through food. How have the Bay Area, I guess our Pacifica communities in the Bay Area, how have they reacted to seeing their heritage celebrated on national television?
2: Right. Like I was saying earlier, there's been a lot of feedback through social media. I've been meeting new people. I've been seeing so many people compliment those who have especially tasted the cupcakes, not only is it cool to see them named after and represented, but it was cool to taste the cupcakes and say, wow, like these taste very similar or identical to the desserts you're trying to replicate. So that was really good feedback for me. I feel like I've been receiving a decent amount of support, overwhelming actually, if we were to put it in that phrase. I've had to turn down a lot of orders because it is only me doing these orders. So I had to kind of put quality over production and profit. But yeah, the support has been amazing and I'm just so thankful.
1: We're very thankful for you as well, Lalita. Now, for our listeners here in Aotearoa who are finally discovering you on the show, how do you describe your core mission behind Crumbed Up?
2: Right. Initially, it was just to have something to do outside of school on the weekends. I am currently a full-time college student as well as working full-time in mental health. So wow. Crumbed Up, even though it is on the side, it's very something meaningful to me as well and something I'm passionate about. And it's one of the many ways I'm able to express, I guess, qualities and aspects I've grew up with, like hospitality and just connecting through emotion and behavior. They're all tied together. So I'm just thankful to be able to use my platform not only for profit, but for cultural representation and heritage, and most of all, showcasing how I treat people through my business, through my faith and my background.
1: Thank you for sharing. Now, your baking is deeply tied to your Pacifica heritage, your Tongan, Samoan, Indian as well. Beautiful flavors. What is a specific childhood memory that you have successfully turned into a cupcake flavor?
2: I would definitely say the Samoan cupcake representing the Panipopo dessert.
1: Oh, yeah.
2: Yes, so it was, I launched it last weekend as well as it being featured on Fox KTV too. And yeah. There's been so many people saying how much they've appreciated the flavor, even those who have never tried Bani Popo, but those saying that they've never been a coconut fan, but I've turned them into one. So it's been really good feedback. So being able to turn in that dessert into a cupcake and trying to keep it as similar to the authenticity of the actual dessert and trying to honor what it actually is has been great.
1: It was amazing. I love that he tried it. And I love Bani Popo. So that will definitely be a flavor, probably be my favorite cupcake flavor. I love that. Now, you know, our Pacific Island flavors, they're not always what people expect in traditional American baking. What is the most rewarding reaction you have gotten from someone trying your unique Pacific flavor for the first time?
2: Right. I would definitely say between either the ube cupcakes or the strawberry guava matcha.
1: Wow.
2: Just because matcha and ube, they're very naturally, they're kind of bitter and flavorless. So to be able to pair them with something sweet and to kind of mesh out that that bland flavor that it's known for and to put it into a cupcake, because when you say cupcake, people think sweet.
1: Yeah.
2: So it took a lot of research and experimenting, but once I felt comfortable with it, that's when I was able to put it out for people to actually purchase and try. And so I'm glad where it's at right now. And I'm just glad that those were the ones I was most nervous about, but they were one of the most popular this past month. So that's great to hear back from.
1: I love it. Now, every baker has a story of a recipe that went horribly wrong before they got it right. What was the hardest Pacific-inspired flavor

0: subject for some people with how they view the month, just because they feel maybe one group shouldn't be represented as much as the other or combined within this month. But it's what the month is called. So I just decided to put both Asian countries and Pacific Islander countries onto this whole cupcake series. So yeah.
1: That is a beautiful touch, but the right touch. Well done, Lalita. Very proud of you for doing that. Now that you've conquered, you know, local TV and you've built a beautiful brand, what is the ultimate dream for Crumbed Up, and where do you see the business in the next 5 years?
0: Right. So I would just say I'm even breaking barriers talking on the radio right now. And upon being showcased last week on the news, this was never something that I imagined. Like I said, I have career goals and other goals that I'd like to reach outside of this. So Crumbed Up, I never really seen it being featured on such respected channels of media. But as of right now, I just can only hope that it keeps growing, that people continue to want to support my business, not only for what my products taste like, but for what I represent and what I'm trying to do with it. Just ultimately trying to represent who I am and where I come from and who I am as a person, and hopefully seeing it continue to grow. There's no limit or end for Crumbed Up that I see currently, but I can only hope that it continues to grow up and not down.
1: Ma'alai, Lalita, the world is your oyster. You're going to be amazing. Now, I know that the Bay Area has an incredibly vibrant food scene. And so how has the local community supported you in your journey?
0: Right. So currently I'm residing in Stockton. So it's a little bit farther out from the Bay Area. It's in the Central Valley, but they do have a vastly populated Asian community as well as the Pacific Islander community. I would say, though, I do receive a lot of support from Pacific Islander community, in the Bay Area. But out here in the Central Valley, it's more Asian American supported, which is, I don't know, it's just how the clock works here. But yeah, I would just say I feel like I add like a nice mix to it, I guess, because there's not really, I haven't really seen anyone do kind of a similar thing. Yeah. I like to kind of be authentic and not replicate things as much as I can. Cupcakes are cupcakes. Everyone's going to make cupcakes, but I just had to make sure that I did it my way.
1: Cupcakes are cupcakes, but your way is uniquely your way. Nobody can make that, and I'm so happy for you. Now, do you deliver to Aotearoa, New Zealand?
0: I wish, but it would be perishable by the time I do.
1: No, but it's so good that you are on social media and people can follow you on Crumbed Up all over social media.
0: Yes, so I'm mostly active on Instagram. I do try to push myself to be active on all the platforms. But it just seems that Instagram is where people more gravitate to most. Mm. I'm on TikTok and I'm on Facebook. So Instagram, Facebook, and TikTok are where my social media platforms can be found under the same username, Crumbed Up.
1: Good to know, so that I can add you on follow you on Instagram as well. Now, what is your advice, Lalita, for young Pacific girls and also women who may have a passion right now but a bit too shy to pursue it? What would you say to them?
0: Believe it or not, I'm actually shy, like, in person.
1: No.
0: People see me, like, out. Going like on social media and like the videos I post, because I like to try and put my face out there as much as possible so people are comfortable with who they're purchasing from. But outside of social media, I'm kind of shy myself. So I would say one thing that has helped me is knowing that I can't see people's reactions in person when I post. So it's like I'm kind of just getting feedback as people react with it, but not the people who are seeing it and don't react with it. So I would just say to move mindfully, but act with intention. One thing I have learned this month specifically is you never know who's watching. And I had really solidified that moment when Fox KTVU2 reached out for the feature. So it's like, just keep working. Even if people don't understand what you're doing or don't see what you're doing, just keep doing what you're doing. You might not understand it in the moment when you're going through a lot of things, and when, let's say, your dough messed up and you have to throw it out, but just keep going. I guarantee you it's going to be worth it.
1: Lalita, it is an absolute joy having you on the show. And I want to say God bless you and your future and your adventure and your dreams.

0: and we are right behind you here at 531 PI. We are very excited to support you all the way. Before you go, please tell your mum, send her all my love as well. And you are gorgeous, just like your mum. But please stay on. We're going to play the Tonga news, and I'll talk to you after this. If you miss,
1: already know it.
0: If you miss this, Talanoa, that was Lalita Lomu Prima Lilo Mayava, all the way from United States of America. Here is news in your Lea Whakatonga. Maloe tatou mai hoatani.
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1: Bringing Pacific people together. 531 PI.

0: Malo elele, talo falava, loa boleo, ma ilia matangi. 22 to 3 on Pacific Days with Galo, and now we're going to cross live to Wellington, to Talanoa, with William Talite from Pacific Mornings. William, welcome to the show. Thank you so much for this.
1: Kia ora, it's a pleasure to be on the show with you. Thanks for having me.
0: Thank you so much. Now, we've just heard Nicola Willis lay out the budget. Does this look like a budget that, you know, offers genuine relief for our Pacific families, or does it feel as cold as the community leaders feared?
1: Well, look, it's a kind of a tale of two stories, really. On the regional front, it's looking good. In terms of MFAT funding, the budget shows a clear split, really, between Aotearoa's regional priorities, perhaps, and its domestic cost-cutting drive. Take a look at the regional perspective first. New Zealand will spend about $1.2 billion on foreign aid this fiscal year. That's around $116 million more than last year. Now, a $20 million investment has also been set aside to cover the cost of hosting the 2027 Pacific Islands Forum Leaders Week, which is going to be here in Aotearoa. And, of course, it's a major geopolitical event, and it's expected to bring 17 Pacific leaders and about 1,500 delegates to New Zealand's shores. The government's also committed another $109.75 million for development cooperation and humanitarian assistance. So this is basically just the humanitarian aid and all of that stuff in the Pacific and the Indo-Pacific. And if we take a look at domestic cuts now, just very quickly, the Ministry for Pacific Peoples, it's facing a tighter financial outlook at home. Budget 2026 includes no new funding for MPP and confirms baseline reductions are already underway with further savings expected over the coming years. The ministry will lose about $2.8 million over 4 years. It's averaging about $700,000 a reduction each year from 26 and on to 2030. So the budget savings it really is just a tale of domestic versus regional priorities at this point. But if I can, I just wanted to also mention immigration. It's also been another key area in the budget this year. The government's investing $18 million into Immigration New Zealand and Labor's inspectorate compliance work. It's, again, not exactly a secret. Officials say funding will help to respond to breaches, reduce backlogs and improve enforcement action against exploitation as well. Just if I give quick analysis on my own, I mean, this is exactly what we were expecting from the coalition government. They've been saying for weeks now that they were going to give us a tight, disciplined and measured budget with clear priorities. And, you know, it's no secret that foreign aid and foreign policy is central, really, one of the pillars, really, and defence, of course, to the Pacific region. So, yeah, that's just a quick overview. We'll have more on PMN.co.nz.
0: Oh, well, thank you so much for that, and we look forward to your program tomorrow, because I know you'll be more thorough and detailed over the budget, especially for our Pacific people as well.
1: Thank you so much.
0: Malo opito. That is William Tirite from Pacific Mornings, giving us a little bit of an overview of the budget, but more will be on Pacific Mornings on his show, so don't go away. We'll be back to wrap it up.
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0: This is the Kara effect. It turns bland into brilliant. Simple into succulent. 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Kara coconut cream. Turns dishes to delicious.
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houses down. We've run away on 5:31 PI, bringing our Pacific people together. You are with Galo on Pacific Days. Welcome to the show. So good to have your company. And it's time for me to wrap up the show. Thank you so much for joining me today. I really appreciate it. The kōrero, the talanoa, and just all fun, just a fun vibes that we always have here on the Pacific Days. I also want to say big whawhitai te le lava to Pitaya Fata for our talanoa. Also, thank you so much to Lalita Lomu Prema Lilo Mayava from California, USA, for that talanoa about her amazing feature on KTVU Fox News. And also, just for Crumbed Up, she's amazing. She's only 20 and she's gonna, you know, she's gonna go travel the world. She's gonna go places, definitely. And how small the world is, how cool is it to know that her mum, Mele Lomu, was one of my students back in 2003-2004 at Queen Salote College. Woohoo! Malia Queen Salote Ma'alahi. And she is beautiful and talented, just like her beautiful mother, Mele Lomu. So very, I just love, you know, little stories like that. You don't, I mean, just a connection that we have as Pacific people. You don't know what you do, and then you kind of go back to that memory of what you did back in the days, you know, in the Pacific, in Tonga or Samoa. It's amazing. So whatever you do, whatever work you do, do it well, because in 10, 20 years, it might come back full circle. So I love it. I'm going to leave you now, and I'll see you all again tomorrow from midday, Friday. And, you know, next week, this is my last week to cover for Pacific Days, because the lovely Nea Mai Tangi Tangi Pau will be back with you on Tuesday. I will cover on Monday because it's the King's birthday. But Nea Mai will be back with you. And next week, I'm going to take a break. Oh, I will be here to do Kids Corner on Wednesday, but I'm taking a break because it's Tonga High School Week. So it's Tonga High School Week reunion, 79th anniversary. We just want to be chilling and doing Tonga High School stuff. But yes, I will come back again the following week on Friday on Pacific Days. So, well, God bless you and God bless Aotearoa. And I'll see you all again tomorrow from midday. I leave you with Blue Darling by Garbina, because it's blue. Blue is my favorite color at the moment. You are listening to 5:31 PI. Malo pita mo mea mai ka mo mea tu a ofato.

Hello, Geta, Nemblomi, Atitahi Potaka News. This is your news at 3. The Finance Minister, Nicola Willis, is using her election year budget to preach prudence and discipline, with the books now forecast to be back in black a year earlier than picked. The budget contains no sugar hits for voters, with a focus instead on core health and infrastructure spending and the overarching fuel crisis. Ms Willis says she's not prepared to bribe New Zealanders with their own money. She's making much of Treasury's latest forecasts, which show a return to surplus by 2028 to 2029 under her preferred measure. Debt is also picked to start reducing as a percentage of GDP in that same year. Meanwhile, Taxpayers Union spokesperson Tori Ralph says, despite Minister Willis's assurances to the contrary, this budget is full of sugar hits. He says from $20 million to host the Pacific Islands Forum to $48 million for Te Reo Māori broadcasting and cultural capability, this budget is heavy on the sweet treats. Ralph says New Zealanders were promised fiscal discipline, but what they've been given is more spending today with promises of supposed savings tomorrow. The international food company McCain has turned down a request from Hawke's Bay's mayors asking for a pause on its factory's closure while growers work on a possible takeover. The Hastings mayor, Wendy Sholem, and the central Hawke's Bay mayor, Will Foley, wrote to McCain Foods requesting an 8-week pause so that growers can carry out a feasibility study. McCain has told RNZ it will not be doing that, and Ms Sholem says it's not the outcome they had hoped for. She says the stakes are very high for the food processing industry. Sholem says the growers are still seriously looking at making a conditional offer to buy the McCain factory. The Asian Development Bank will provide a $200 million US loan to Fiji within the next 3 to 4 months. The bank's Pacific lead, Emma Viv, says they are in active discussions with 6 Pacific governments for support. She says they are prepared to spend hundreds of millions to support countries through the fuel crisis. Countries in talks with the ADB include Samoa, Tonga, Vanuatu, Solomon Islands and Nauru. Finally, in sports, the Tonga under-19 men's football team is preparing for the qualification tournament for the Oceania under-19 men's championships. The team is in camp and playing warm-up matches in Auckland before they head off to Rarotonga next week. Head coach Louis Mauvesi tried out a combination that lost 4-1 to the Western Springs youth team on Wednesday evening. They will take on a New Zealand Māori side tomorrow on Friday. That is your news at 3. For more Pacific news and sports, go to pmn.co.nz.

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Amatalia le porkalame. We thank you, Lord, for bringing us to the start of our program today, our 685 show. We also come before you with a heart that is longing for your forgiveness, Lord. Come before you and ask that you forgive us for all our shortcomings, the times we have forgotten you and been led astray by the temptations of this world. We ask that you forgive us for our sins and our shortcomings, our trespasses against our parents, our fellow man, our children. Daloia. 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As we begin our program today, Lord, we ask for your blessings upon all our people, our country of Samoa, the Pacific, as well as this country we now call home, New Zealand. We pray for its leaders. We pray for the elderly and the sick and those who are mourning loss of loved ones. 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

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And a warm Pacific greetings to all of our listeners tuning in this afternoon here on 531 PI. As well as the PMN Samoa 685 show, our bilingual show for another beautiful Thursday afternoon. It's great to have you with us and it's great to be back. Io e tal tonu a vaseo ngā, ia talun tātou mā futa, ia ona fōi o, nisi fōi o whainga malanga, tutu noa fōi whale e ka lesia, ia o tātou le mā futa I nā vai aso o mawai atu. 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Yeah, it's great to be back. Still settling into our show this afternoon, but it is a pleasure to be back on the airwaves with you all here on the 685 show. Trust you've all been well. You know, le tātou tau mai, le ngata o le, for many, it'll be le amatango le long weekend. 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

not only for the workers, but also for our students. I know, you know, it can get a bit groggy. You know, you kick off the year really well. We have the start of the year. We have the big hype with Polyfest, and then Easter's just around the corner, and then things start settling down, and then you know, it gets a bit groggy. I don't know if that's the right word, but you get what I mean. Things can get a bit slow, and I think this is a welcome break, but also a welcome preparation. And I know many have been preparing for a big week for us next week. Lifamana tuina ole vayaso, ole ngangana Samoa i nei New Zealand, Samoa Language Week, kicking off this Sunday. It's going to be an epic week right across the country. I know there are a lot of people who are putting in hours, putting in some great work into making our Samoa Language Week a success. And so if that's you, whether in the school, in your school, in the workplace, or even, you know, with church and youth group, community groups, or even just at home, it all starts at home. Whatever preparations, whatever you've got planned to celebrate Samoan Language Week next week, I hope your preparations are going well. And it's also a reminder too, e moni lava o le vayaso, e tasi lava le vayaso, whataua i na ilanga na Samoa, tonu o New Zealand nei. But every week is Samoan Language Week. Every day is Samoan Language Week. So le whamarsi au nā maru whamanatu i a mō le au whaafonga mesel tupulanga talavou le tātou au whaafonga le nea fiafi le tātou tunuu. Moni lava, Samoan Language Week is coming up next week, but it's Samoan Language Week every week, right? Am I right? Bele right, or left. Yeah, ole, porkalame I le nei au ouli. If you're just finishing up, if you're picking up the kids from school, you're heading home, you're heading to rugby training or netball training or whatever training you've got on. Po fe lavalo a ngai atu ili tātou tunu I le nei vāeng o le afiafi, ia po le au ouli, ia whawhilo yatu, whātalo fātu tātou porkalame. 685 show, ilo whawhonga tapuai mai Samoa.

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Luas fulu tolu minute. Rusu tolu minute Natalia. Ole tu la e fa e lungo na tātou proclame 685 show PM in Samoa 531 PI. If you just joined us this afternoon, welcome to the show, Big Dollar for Lover. Welcome to the 685 show, our PM in Samoa bilingual show. Oe ai, pasi a kufano like e moe ai, ele me e lifi a e moe ai. Yeah, we boy Aumitangi Lisa, Lani Alo, taking you right through till the early hours of the evening. Yeah, ngale mo early hours. taking you through just up until 6 PM. Before we hand it over to our Afi Afi Manuia show crew for this evening.

taking a look e le tala le tau. Looking at the weather across the country this afternoon. Northland to Manawatu, also Hawke's Bay and Wairarapa. Partly cloudy, isolated showers, clearing most places this evening, but remaining in Northland and Coromandel Peninsula until morning. Areas of fog in the morning. Bay of Plenty in Gisborne, fine today. Cloudy periods and isolated showers tomorrow. Horowhenua, Kapiti Coast and Wellington, partly cloudy with low cloud near the south coast. Nelson, Buller, Marlborough and Canterbury, mainly fine but some low cloud about the east coast until mid-afternoon. Areas of cloud or fog tomorrow morning and evening. Grey and Westland, fine spells increasing. Areas of fog tomorrow morning. Otago, Southland and Fiordland, mainly fine. Cloud lingering in some alleys and isolated showers near the south coast. And Chatham Islands, mostly cloudy with a few showers. So it's looking pretty... Looking pretty foggy around the country. A bit cloudy. Yeah. In winter, expected some isolated showers here and there. But, yeah, do stay warm. Do stay wrapped up and... Yeah, stay nice and cozy over the weekend, especially the long

Just some reminders for our community. 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

As we said at the beginning of the show, Samoan Language Week is coming up next week, and if any Pacific wants to celebrate with you, explore their wide range of LA shirts for men, beautiful LA dresses for women and girls, and if any kids LA clothing, perfect for church, work, school, family gatherings, and cultural celebrations. 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

Those are some of our community notices for this first hour of our show. If you're tuning in the car and you're on the motorway heading home from work or picking up the kids from school, hope you are driving safely and within a safe distance. And I've noticed, especially after school, after work, in me fuinga le pe manga o ai so so ko ai ko le pampa tu pampa ris ka valenga i luma ai ai ai losi na a tupu me losi, you know, a situation where e ono fa fose i ona me i mai tua, or you know, might need to reverse to provide space for something for someone up front. Ia nga hoki a ko i ala i ol plan le mrau pipi i akurika space ma lie space ma lie. Drive over safe distance between Olosa, ia Malta Valley na Yoluma. Ia Olosang le mu lava. Ia Olosang le mu lava. So if you are one of those drivers, God bless you. Ia Olosa Maria Malele. Wai ia tani lo kai bai. Leo, it's always 45 minutes on the tale ole to life. Here on the 685 show. Por Colombia ngana lua PM in Samoa 531 PI. Back to the music. If I for the dance por Colombia my fantasy manis vasa longa fa pisinisi. I like dine and fa tali to la fa tanto tanfo my vai fo nu ngana Samoa.

Lusu lima minute te le tu lai fa 25 minutes after 5 here on the PMN Samoa 65 show radio 531 API. If you are looking for your next theatre

Tina. This award-winning play follows three brothers navigating family, identity, and forgiveness across four decades. Starring Biula Koale, Hans Favai Jackson, Epine Bob Savea, and Brett Taefu. You can book your tickets now at atc.co.nz. 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And choose the Mafana option when you check out your tickets to unlock the $30 tickets. So if you're looking for a night out at the theatre, Sons of Vow, written by Vela Manusauti, award-winning Vela Manusauti, and critically acclaimed Annabella, directed by Annabella Politei Vow, starring few of Samoa's theatre sons, Lesungu Ya Biula Koale, Hans Favai Jackson, Epine Bob Savea, Brett Tefu. You do not want to miss this show. 18th of June to the 5th of July. When you're checking your tickets out at atc.co.nz, there's an option there that'll say Mafana. And that'll unlock the tickets, $30 tickets for everyone who wants to go and watch. 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

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Send your video to the PMN Samoa Facebook Messenger. Fai loa mai lo suafa atoa ma le tunuu ia po le lalfanga o loa iau mau ai. And you go into the draw. All the videos that are submitted will be uploaded next Monday, the 1st of June. Yeah, and then throughout the week you can get your family to vote. Get your family to vote, react, like, heart, cry, angry. We love for you. Tato reactions here, longer tato whatama, tato videos here, longer Facebook. Only video e tele and reactions, like, heart, etc. Yeah, only video now le amalo. It's all for longer to tele. If the winner is in New Zealand, first prize. Tolu se lauta la prezi card. Tolu se lauta la prezi card. Ia maletarita. The first place trophy for the Tauvanga Fuataimi. Second prize is a $200 prezi card. And the third prize is a $100 prezi card. A fai e te awai le tatou Tauvanga. A e malo o e au maui sa moa. 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Ia male prize lona tolu. 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So if you do want to take part in that, send in your video, lafo mai lona video, o le fai ngole video, pule a oe le pese, a ia fai mai niau tanga, faa le fua taimi, ia fai mai alo stairi o te unga, ia male pese, o alava ia tapenanga, e te manu malo ai i le tatou tauvanga. 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

So it's full of minutes in the town early to La Lima here on the 65. So not only is it Samoan Language Week next week, ole wha mana tui na fōi, ole ona sul whātau sanga talo na tūtō tasi le tātou watunu pele o Samoa. Ia, whātasi ai. There is so many amazing things happening in the homeland next week, right off from Monday. So you all have a fayung all of a yaso. Yeah. Samoa Tourism Authority alongside the government have an amazing lineup of events. If you are heading over to Samoa, please do get amongst. Right from music to arts to sports. There are so many amazing things going on. Kicking off from Monday to Wednesday, Monday, Tuesday, Wednesday, every evening from 6 p.m. So that's the 1st of June to the 3rd of June, 6 p.m. every evening. Iluma ole fale ole malo ya imutangi ala lua. Ole faile variety show ya polconcetti. Maila sungufua solua solulu featuring some of Samoa's legendary and up-and-coming artists. The artists currently on the lineup, Ole Fionga, Whanana Jerome Gray, the one and only Whanana Jerome Gray will be performing, as well as, who else is on the lineup? Tia Ma'a. We've had the legendary Tia Ma'a in the studio recently with some of their new music, so they'll be performing that next week. Le Sungia Mauto Tasi Asuao and Matalena Asuao, as well as those Waino, the Sister Tree, as well as local artists, Small Man, SJ DeMarco, Tofanga Meke, as well as the one and only DJ 651 from New Zealand, DJ Chaos from Samoa. It's a star-studded lineup, supported and proudly sponsored by Vodafone, Taula and Taxi.

There's also, what else is going on? Obviously, there's the Sisingafua celebrations happening Monday morning. Something to look forward to. Alongside that, for the first time in Samoa, to finish off the celebrations next week, is a band, legendary band from Australia, Busiki, featuring Dr. Tua. They will be performing next Friday night at the Surfside Park in Matautai, right next to Hamo FM and Heat Lounge. For those who know, Busiki, live band from Australia, proudly presented by Island Mana Entertainment, featuring Wayno, DJ Grappo, DJ Chaos, and also SJ DeMarco. You do not want to miss out. $150 for the business class tickets and the $100 for the premium class tickets. It's going to be a night to remember. Ia mara tau lunga voilea. Ia o whaafifianga mo le whaamanatuina o le tuto tasio Samoa le vaiasa fo. So if you are going to be heading over to Samoa, let me know. I'll be there too, but do come along and get amongst the celebrations as we celebrate 64 years of independence for our beautiful homeland of Samoa. A bit of a taster to get you in the mood for next week. If you are heading over to Samoa, here's also Wayno. Ino toi lima minute. Ana tāne ole tūlai lima, tāle tūlai lima, tātou tāle.

0: it's Ala Falava. I'm Atitahi Potaka News. This is your news at 5pm. The New Zealand government has just released its budget 2026, which will see the Ministry for Pacific Peoples take a $2.8 million funding cut over 4 years. The ministry previously saw a significant cut in budget 2024. Meanwhile, New Zealand will spend $1.2 billion on foreign aid this fiscal year, around $116 million more than last. Additionally, the Ministry for Foreign Affairs and Trade has set aside $110 million in aid spending for the Indo-Pacific exclusively for 3 years beginning in 2027. Budget 2026 has seen a massive injection in capital expenditure combined with cutbacks in operational spending across the board. The Finance Minister is making much of Treasury's latest forecasts, which show a return to surplus by 2028-2029. Nicola Willis has used her election year budget to preach prudence and discipline, with the books now forecast to be back in black a year earlier than predicted. The budget contains no sugar hits for voters, with a focus instead on core health and infrastructure spending and the overarching fuel crisis. Willis says she's not prepared to bribe New Zealanders with their own money. She says Treasury is forecasting employment will grow by 220,000 jobs over the next 4 years.
1: New Zealanders can look forward to growth, higher wages and rising employment. They can look forward to better public infrastructure, expanded healthcare services, better schooling for their kids, and safer communities.
0: Debt is also picked to start reducing as a percentage of GDP in that same year. Auckland Council has referred a Manurewa local board member to the Serious Fraud Office after a social media video raised allegations that include corruption and financial intimidation. Marshall Alualia, who sits on the Manurewa local board, was working as operations manager of a freight company in 2024. The video claims Mr. Alualia asked a contractor to make payments in exchange for being allocated work and requested a donation toward his 2025 local government campaign. Alualia has requested leave from the local board until late June. He has been approached for comment. Social housing providers say significant investment in social and affordable dwellings is crucial to solving New Zealand's housing crisis and ending homelessness. The report by the association Community Housing Aotearoa warns homelessness is at its highest level and a shortage of affordable housing is compounding the problem. The chief executive, Paul Gilbert, says the country has the means to end homelessness if it has the political will to do so. He's calling for 3,000 new social and affordable homes to be built each year over the next decade. The Cook Islands is now dengue fever free, having passed 1 whole month without a positive case reported. The outbreak declared in May last year recorded 1,251 cases, one of whom died. Health Secretary Bob Williams says the last positive case was recorded on 28th of April. International standards require a 26-day period with no reported cases to declare an outbreak over. And in sports, Netball Australia is hosting the Spirit Series in Sydney this year, with two Pacific Island teams included. With the support of the Australian government, the series will feature the Australian First Nations team, Fiji, Papua New Guinea and Singapore. The tournament will be held in July. Netball Australia says 8 matches will be played across 4 days of competition, along with culturally led community engagement activities designed to inspire the next generation of athletes and strengthen connections across the region. That is your news. For more Pacific news and sports, go to pmn.co.nz.

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0: te whaatalofa atu o lo uingoa o atutahi pōtaka news and this is your news at 6pm. Labor leader Chris Hipkins says young New Zealanders are leaving the country in droves due to government policies that do not create pathways and opportunities for jobs. In his response to the budget, Hipkins says National has not kept their promise to fix the economy. He says high inflation, higher debt, low economic growth and high unemployment are the legacy of this government.
1: Record numbers of Kiwis have been leaving, young New Zealanders just giving up and voting with their feet because they do not see a future under a government that is simply offering more pain, higher costs and more cuts. National promised to fix things and instead they've made them worse.
0: Meanwhile, Taxpayers Union spokesperson Tori Ralph says despite Minister Willis's assurance to the contrary, this budget is full of sugar hits. He says from $20 million to host the Pacific Islands Forum to $48 million for te reo Māori broadcasting and cultural capability, this budget is heavy on the sweet treats. Tori Ralph says New Zealanders were promised fiscal discipline, but what they've been given is more spending today with promises of supposed savings tomorrow. In other news, the Prime Minister says he and his British counterpart, Sir Keir Starmer, canvassed a range of matters during a phone call last night. Christopher Luxon says they both agreed on the importance of diplomacy to reopen the Strait of Hormuz and get shipping flown freely again. He says they steadfastly support Ukraine and maintaining pressure on Russia. Christopher Luxon says the UK is an important partner to New Zealand and the two countries are working together to advance prosperity and build global security. Nelson's mayor says the cancellation of nearly 200 return flights in and out of the city in the coming months is disappointing. Air New Zealand is notifying customers of further schedule changes as the fuel crisis continues to bite. Nick Smith says Nelson will lose about 7% of flights in and out.
2: The number of flights that is affected is quite significant, 191, albeit it's about 7% of capacity, with them switching some of the flights to larger aircraft.
0: Nick Smith says operators rely on a busy tourist season from December to April to get through the rest of the year. And in sports, Moana Pasifika players have been thrown a financial lifeline after New Zealand Rugby stepped in to cover the struggling franchise's immediate costs following its move into liquidation. The national body confirmed to RNZ it will cover players' salaries until the end of July. The Super Rugby team was placed into liquidation on Monday, with this weekend's season-ending game against the Brumbies in Canberra set to be their last. Coach Whalongotana Umanga says the team welcomes the support they've had throughout the ordeal.
3: We've seen some people come together to assist us to where we're at right now. You know, there's some good people, you know, putting things together to see what the future holds. I think having a positive attitude to those things, something that just keeps you going. We've discussed that right at the start. They've got to do what's best for them, you know, and their families and the predicament that they're in right now.
0: And that is your news. For more Pacific news and sports, go to pmn.co.nz.

0: o se pūlenga e mau i anga i whanua tau Pasifika. 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

0: PMA News at 6. Start for Koi. I'm Lee Vamatau Te Morgan. New Zealand's government has just announced Budget 2026, which will see more foreign aid to the Pacific region. But Pacific-focused policy work will be cut as the government seeks to shrink the public sector. Kalia Strong is more.
1: The Ministry for Pacific Peoples will see a $2.8 million cut over 4 years. This comes at the expense of resources to their policy, communications and external relationship units. But for overall aid, the government will spend $1.2 billion this year, a small increase on last year. It also sets aside $145 million over the next 3 years, exclusively for the Indo-Pacific. There will also be funding increases to defence and customs initiatives with a Pacific footprint. In particular, focus has been given to security and transnational organised crime.
0: Labour's finance spokesperson acknowledges there are some positive insights in this year's budget, but Barbara Edmonds says it doesn't go far enough to respond to key concerns New Zealanders want from the government. She says Labour will provide a more comprehensive response and policies in June.
2: There are some good little things in there, but ultimately this is a budget that's being paid for by taking from the poor, giving to the poor, and then ultimately the public services that New Zealanders rely on. Today, in the next couple of days, I'm going to crunch the government's numbers, go through the big, large volumes of votes. You'll see our policies coming out sooner in June.
0: The Salvation Army says the government's budget has nothing to help struggling families. The government announced last week it's hiking the amount of 84,000 social housing tenants pay from 25% of their income to 30%. The Salvation Army's Director of Social Policy, Dr. Bonnie Robinson, says those rent hikes will make it harder for many families who come into their centres for support.
3: They're already struggling, already really finding it very difficult to afford the basics, and really this budget's doing nothing to change that for them in any significant way, and for some people things are probably going to get worse.
0: Dr. Robertson says the budget also shows no plan to reduce child poverty. In other news, in a Kawarau property has been seized after a large-scale police operation in the Bay of Plenty town. Detective Inspector Lindsay Pulbrough says the property was home to the son of a mongrel mob president who was one of about 50 people arrested in a 2018 methamphetamine operation. Police froze over $4 million worth of assets relating to the case, and Detective Inspector Pulbrough says that police arrested a 34-year-old man at the property and charged him with contempt of court. Fiji police have confirmed that two Samoan nationals suspected of being hitmen for international drug cartel were recently in the country. Joseph Va, 27, has admitted on Vietnamese television to gunning down a coconut cartel ringleader Lorenzo Lemalutovia outside a restaurant in Ho Chi Minh City a week ago. Va's associate, Steve Tofa, 23, also called Tafia, then confessed to being his accomplice in the shooting. Fiji police spokesperson Ana Naisoro says the two transited through Fiji using their Samoan passports. Local media claimed that they used fake passports and false names to enter the Nandi International Airport. And that's PMN News at 6. For more Pacific news and sports, go to pmn.co.nz.
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4: Kia ora, kia ora, na malo le lai, talofalava, whakalofalahi atu. Welcome into Pacific Mornings on 531PI with me, William Turetti. Wonderful to be in your company this Friday. We've made it to Friday. Has it not felt like the longest week in existence? It is 3 minutes past 6 o'clock. Pleasure to be in your company. I tell you what, waking up this morning was not easy, and I'm sure for many Kiwis waking up this morning, be questioning what on earth was that budget. Now, if I had my fiscal economic hat on, absolutely plenty of good news in that. But if you're someone struggling at the moment, looking for some kind of tangible cost of living support, long-term support, well, you weren't going to find it in yesterday's budget documents. Budget day has come and gone, and if you're expecting fireworks or at least something to make you feel a bit at ease, you probably didn't get it. This was, according to the government, a disciplined budget, a careful budget, a no-lolly scramble budget. And to be fair, Nicola Willis did seem pretty keen to make sure nobody mistook this for an election year spending spree dressed up in a nice suit. I was sitting in the banquet hall at Parliament yesterday listening to the Finance Minister as she delivered the remarks around this budget. She was flanked by her Associate Finance Ministers David Seymour, Shane Jones and Chris Bishop. And they all sang from the same song sheet, as you'd expect. This is a budget all about restraint, getting the books back in shape. And the government is actually, to their credit, forecasting a return to surplus a year earlier than expected, which is the kind of sentence that sounds good if, again, you're an economic wonk or a fiscal wonk. But probably doesn't change what people are paying at the supermarket this week. Where the money is going is pretty clear, though. Health gets a big boost, which is always a good thing. Infrastructure is getting a big boost. Defence is also getting a very big boost. And there's more money going into customs and security, particularly around the Pacific and Trans-Pacific drug routes. So look, yep, more tech, more surveillance gear, more drones. We also heard about the drone investment pre-budget, of course. So if you're worried about whether the Pacific Ocean was getting enough attention, it definitely is. And I've got to say, unless your name was Winston Raymond Peters yesterday, you would have felt like a minister missing out. Because again, sitting and going through those budget documents, I tell you what, it is a clear win for the Foreign Affairs Minister. Foreign aid is also up, like I said. New Zealand is spending about $1.2 billion this year on aid, with more targeted funding into the Pacific and Indo-Pacific region over the coming years. It's a slight bump up, but still, again, it is a win for Winston. The government says that reflects a pretty tense global environment, with Foreign Minister Winston Peters calling it one of the most contested geopolitical periods in decades. So the message internationally is pretty clear. New Zealand, of course, wants to be active, visible and involved in the region. Domestically, though, it's a bit of a different story. And the contradiction is what got me yesterday. The Ministry for Pacific Peoples is facing another cut, part of wider public sector savings, of course, after already being scaled back in previous budgets. And across government, departments are being asked to find efficiencies, which is, of course, the polite way of saying find the scissors and start cutting. There are exemptions, of course. So, look, we're going to go through the details this morning, what it means for you at home, and ultimately try and make sense of it all. We'll break it all down for you. Coming up for you on the show this morning, though, we'll be joined by a member of the PMN News team shortly, Kalia Strong. We'll dive deeper into budget. We'll wrap it all up for you. We'll have your weather, traffic and airports update at half past the hour, get into Will's Word, and then we've got international headlines just before 7. Then in the 7 o'clock hour, as I said, Finance Minister Nicola Willis has delivered what's been described as a careful election year budget, with the government forecasting a return to surplus a year earlier than expected. For the sake of balance, and also for you to hear from the minister herself, we'll bring you what she had to say yesterday afternoon. And she looked pleased as punch with herself yesterday. And by no means am I hypercritical of this budget. I think we are in tough economic times. And I'll have more to say on this during Will's Word anyway. It's a tricky tightrope. She was never going to please everyone with this budget. And look, I think she'll very much keep her voter base happy. So will her coalition partners, keeping their voter base happy. So, we'll bring you Willis's comments at 7.15. Then at 7.30, we've got Pacific economist Filippo Katawhaki-McGrath back with us. Yesterday, we discussed his thoughts ahead of budget. Now that he's been through the budget documents, keen to hear who he thinks the real winners are, if any, from this year's budget, and what the economic outlook means heading into the election year. Whether enough has been done to, say, support Pacific communities dealing with rising costs and ongoing financial pressure. Filippo Katawhaki-McGrath with me at 7:30. Then at 8:10, Foreign Affairs Minister Winston Peters joins us after the government unveiled increased spending across the Pacific region in Budget 26. Foreign aid funding is on the rise alongside more investment into defence and customs, with a growing focus on regional security and crime prevention. But back home, the Ministry for Pacific Peoples will see another funding cut as the government continues reducing the size of the public sector. He'll be joining us, Winston Peters, at 8:10. On the MPP cuts, I've got to say, it was actually... Look, cuts are never a good thing, but I was actually expecting a hell of a lot more. It works out to around $700,000 annually that's being cut from the Ministry's coffers, which... If you take into account previous budget cuts over past years, it won't be welcome news to MPP staffers, but I was expecting a hell of a lot more to be gutted. Interesting. Then at 8:30, we'll bring you More on budget. I'll be joined by Green MP Tiana Tuiono, Labour Deputy Leader Carmel Cipollotti and National Party candidate Angie Nicholas. Going to see if Winston wants to stick around for that panel as well. I'm sure he'd like to have some fun with them. You're listening to Pacific Mornings, the show that informs, educates and entertains. Busy, busy week, and we've got plenty more still to come. Stick with us. Good morning, Levi. What have you got for us?
0: Good morning, my friend. Well done for yesterday, bro. Let's go to Josh Tartoffi. This is Looking for Love on 531 PR. Good morning.

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1: This is Pacific Mornings on 531 PI with me, William Teresi. Wonderful to be in your company this Friday. Trust you're having a lovely start to the day. It's 14 minutes past 6 o'clock. Time now to get you up to speed with all the very latest news. Joining us, as always, is PMNU senior journalist Kalia Strong.
2: Malo tau lava e pongi pongini. Happy Falaite, Will. Coming
1: Happy
2: to you from
1: Friday.
2: Auckland. And it's, yes, we are multi-regional broadcasting today.
1: Aren't we? Isn't just amazing, eh? The technology nowadays. Hey, look, let's kick it off with Budget 2026 and let's wrap it up. A rather short wrap, I'm going to say.
2: Yes, you're right, Will. Just having a quick skim to see what's in there for our Pacific communities. And you're right in kind of characterising it as money for the Pacific abroad. So things like the offshore diplomatic network, $145 million, $18 million for Immigration and Labour Inspectorate Compliance. Now, that will be a big deal for our seasonal workers, making sure they are being looked after, as they should be. Foreign aid, $1.2 billion, which is a higher spend than previous years. And what you also highlighted is for funding here, we have had another cut to the Ministry for Pacific Peoples, $2.8 million over 4 years. And this comes following last year, where they had a $36 million cost over 4 years. So they will be considerably shrinking their output based on what they can do with their funding.
1: Yeah, indeed. And looking at that, look, I'll be honest, going into that lockup yesterday, I was actually expecting a hell of a lot more in terms of the way of cuts for MPP. But when you bring into context previous budget cuts from previous years, I mean, a bulk of the cuts were done in those last cycles. Mm. So, you know, I was talking to a commentator yesterday afternoon after MPP, and they said, well, you know, it's $2.8 million. Doesn't sound like a big sum, but, I mean, what is left anyway of the ministry, which is also an interesting viewpoint.
2: And I'm looking forward to this Pacific Islands Forum that we'll be hosting, and so $20 million has been set aside for that.
1: Yeah, $20 million. So that's nice. I mean, we knew money was on the way. They had to fork out for that anyway, but there you go. There's a sum around it now, $20. So there we go. All right, look, let's turn our attention to Manurewa, and a local board member has been referred to the serious fraud office.
2: Yes.
1: That's not good.
2: So there was a social media video that raised allegations about corruption and financial intimidation. And so Marshall Aluwalia, who sits on the Manurewa local board, was working as an operations manager of a freight company back in 2024. And the video claims he asked a contractor to make payments in exchange for allocated work and then requested a donation towards his last year's local government campaign. And so Aluwalia has requested leave from the local board until late June and so far hasn't commented publicly to media about it.
1: Okay. All right. Thank you for the wee update on that one. We'll keep on top of that story too, of course. Interesting that it's happening. Manurewa local board member. All right. Look, let's turn to the region. Enough yapping perhaps about what's going on domestically. Let's go there with the Vanuatu and a drug raid. How big are we talking?
2: Yeah, you're right. It's still all go outside of our borders. So Vanuatu's police minister is urging citizens to remain vigilant after a drug raid in the capital, Port Vila, yesterday morning. Four men arrested and their yacht was seized in relation to alleged possession and trafficking of illegal drugs. This is really cool because it's Pacific nations acting together. Police Minister in Vanuatu, Andrew Napuat, they received a tip-off from Fiji that they could then act on. They worked with Customs, Immigration and Biosecurity to apprehend the suspects. And so they're encouraging the public to continue this kind of tip-off or dobbing in. He says if there's any suspicious yachts, please to report it to police. He says we can't patrol all our waters at once, so we're asking our citizens to help because it's becoming a concern in the Pacific region. So no report yet of how many drugs were seized, but they've got a yacht. There we go.
1: They've got a yacht. All right. There we go indeed. And look, let's go to the Cook Islands now with apparently been dinghy free.
2: Yes, I'm not sure if this is going to bring up past trauma for you, Will, but the Cook Islands is now dinghy fever free. They've had a whole month without a positive case reported. So the outbreak declared in May last year, whole year, recorded 1,200 cases, one of which was fatal. Health Secretary Bob Williams says the last positive case was recorded on 28th of April, which means they've now done the international stand down period of 26 days with no reported cases. So outbreak is over after a whole year.
1: After a whole year. Wow. Okay. Congratulations to the Cook Islands. Yeah, it is no easy illness to get through. That is by far the worst thing I've ever experienced in my life. I just felt so fragile, especially after day two of being, well, having dengue fever. I just could not walk. And I went to the ED department twice. And you know what? At the time, I probably should have listened more to my body than, you know, trying to push through on things. But alas, you know, we never learn. And hindsight's a beautiful thing. Look, before we wrap it up, let's go there because, you know, let's set aside the serious budget chat for a moment that we've been, you know, has engulfed the headlines. The Aotearoa Music Awards were on and talk me through it.
2: Yes, they were. And so Marlon Williams was the big winner at last night's awards at the Glitzy Civic Theatre. He won Best Solo Artist, Best Single and also Best Album. But I think what I enjoyed the most was seeing Shea Fu admitted to the New Zealand Music Hall of Fame. And so he did this medley at the end as the big finale item. And he also had a group of Niuean performers come on behind him and they performed their haka or the takalo and that war dance and they have the green leaves and the charcoal on their face. And so that was really cool to see that on the national stage at Niuean Pride there. And they also had Fat Freddy's Drop were named the Aotearoa Charts Icon and they paid tribute to band founder Christopher Mutalonga Faiumu, and who died suddenly last year. So definitely Pacific talent up there, but also a lot of familiar names and faces on the red carpet last night.
1: Very, very cool indeed. Thank you for the update on that. I also saw one of the top twins delivering a very, very somber and sad speech, of course, to the passing of the sister. Yes. I thought that was quite wholesome.
2: Yes, and also some cutting remarks about the budget that day. She was saying, if we gave that funding to musicians, she's like, that would do better than defence. Can you imagine getting past some of our, you know, formidable music artists? I think that could be quite terrifying.
1: Yeah, certainly. Look, there's still plenty more to digest from Budget 2026 too. I'm particularly keen to look at the arts funding as well and give that more scrutiny, which we'll do over the coming days. This is Pacific Mornings on 531 PI. What's the plan for the weekend, Kalia?
2: Oh, some music, some sport, and hopefully just hanging out with family as well.
1: Very lovely. Well, well deserved. Hey, thank you very much. That is Kalia Strong there, our senior journalist, with all you need to know this morning. It's a pleasure to be in your company. Reach out to us at any time, pacificmornings@pmn.co.nz, on our Facebook page, 531PI, or the text machine, 531. All the usual avenues to get in touch with us. Let us know your views and your thoughts on the news of the day, and also your thoughts on the budget. I'm calling this the Taro Leaves budget. You know, it's neatly wrapped up, but not everyone likes the taste of it. 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Is that a broad generalisation or is it just my family that doesn't like it? Anyway, welcome your feedback as well. Have you got a name for the budget? Let us know. pacificmornings@pmn.co.nz on our Facebook page, 531PI, the text machine, 531. Coming up for you in around 5 minutes' time, we'll have your weather, traffic and airports updates with Levi. We'll get into Will's word again. Well, you're probably like, I've had enough of the budget. We're talking more budget in Will's word this morning. And then we've got international headlines for you as well. Plenty going on in the world you're waking up to. So we've got our finger firmly on the pulse of it all. If news breaks, you can hear it here live, direct and first. This is Pacific Mornings. Such a pleasure to be with you. Time now to get into more of Pacific music you know and love, or just music in general. It is Friday after all. What have you got for us, Levi?
3: 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This is Alo Your Favour on 531PI. Good morning.

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1: 29 minutes past 6 o'clock now on this beautiful Friday morning. Te Amaru with my friends. Let's get into your weather traffic and airports update for the day, kickstarting with your weather. Northern and Auckland, it's partly cloudy with some isolated showers this morning, especially for Auckland. Waikato to Wellington, including Coromandel and the Central High Country, also Wairarapa. We've got areas of cloud and fog this morning, otherwise we've got a fine day today. Bay of Plenty, areas of cloud and fog clearing in the morning, but returning this evening with isolated showers at night. Gisborne and Hawke's Bay, we've got cloudy periods today with isolated coastal showers, mainly in the morning. Otago, Southland and Fiordland, it's mainly fine. We've got cloud lingering in some valleys and isolated showers near the south coast in the morning. The remainder of the South Island, we've got areas of cloud and fog clearing in the morning and then becoming fine everywhere. However, we've got some cloud and fog possible around the east coast after dark tonight. Finally, the Chatham Islands, cloudy periods with a few showers today. Nothing new to report on in terms of your traffic update for both Auckland and Wellington. And to airports and the main centres, in Auckland, NZ519 to Christchurch at 6:45 a.m. this morning has been cancelled. And then in Christchurch, NZ5806 to Tauranga at 9:05 a.m. has been cancelled. And then NZ548 to Auckland at 9:10 a.m. this morning has also been cancelled. Of course, we do suggest that you check your airport website and your airlines for updated information on your travel this morning. And that is your weather, traffic and airports update for the hour. It is bang on 6:30 on this beautiful Friday morning. This is 531 PI. Good morning.

0: Will's Word.
1: Well, Budget 2026 was probably the most predictable budget in years. Inside the lockup, there were no real surprises, no dramatic cost of living support measures designed to dominate headlines. Honestly, it was pretty dull. But dull was exactly what the government wanted. Nicola Willis has spent weeks lowering expectations around this and warning us the books are tight. And to be fair, she's not wrong. The economy is sluggish. Households are still under pressure. And, well, there's only so much room to move if the government wants to keep a lid on spending. Still, one can't help but see the contradiction in this budget. A budget that tells two very different stories for Pacific people. On one hand, the government is ramping up investment into the Pacific region through foreign affairs and defence. Wellington is clearly aware of the growing strategic battle playing out in the Pacific. Then on the other hand, here at home, Pacific-focused services are being asked to tighten their belts again. That's what immediately stood out to me. That the Pacific matters strategically overseas, but domestically, ministries and services supporting Pacific communities are still expected to do more with less. Now, don't get me wrong. Do not get me wrong. This was not a reckless budget. And maybe if I have to put it out there as a stretch, if anything, it was cautious to a fault. Of course, there's an argument that in this current economic slump, that's the responsible thing to do, to be fiscally tight, to manage the books prudently. But budgets are, at the end of day, about priorities. And this one seemed more willing to invest in the Pacific geopolitically than socially. I'm going to call it the Taro Leaves Budget. The Taro Leaves Budget. Neatly wrapped up, but not liked by all. 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That's Will's Word.
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1: You're listening to Pacific Mornings on 5:31 PM with me, William Toretti. It's always a pleasure to be in your company. Reach out to us at any time, pacificmornings@pmn.co.nz, on our Facebook page, 5:31 PM, and on the text machine, 531. Now, this is an international story with Kiwi involvement. Prime Minister Christopher Luxon has spoken with his British counterpart, Sir Keir Starmer, to discuss the Iran and Ukraine wars as well as the cost of living. Luxon says he spoke with Starmer about high fuel prices and the pain they were causing Kiwi households. He says, "We agreed on the importance of diplomacy to reopen the Strait of Hormuz and get shipping flowing freely again. Both the UK and New Zealand are steadfast in their support for Ukraine, so it was good to compare notes on how to maintain the pressure on Russia." That was from Prime Minister Christopher Luxon. A fire tore through a dormitory at a girls' secondary school in the town in Kenya's Rift Valley overnight, killing at least 16 students. The fire broke out just after midnight at the Utmushi Girls Academy Senior School in Gilgil in west central Kenya and burned for more than 2 hours, according to its education minister, Julio Migos. He says 79 other students were injured, although 71 of them had already been discharged from hospital. Students at the school are aged between 15 and 18 years old. That's a devastating story indeed. Turning our attention to the Justice Department in the United States, and the Justice Department has launched a criminal investigation into E. Jean Carroll, the former magazine columnist who accused US President Donald Trump of sexual assault. The investigation is focused on whether Carroll committed perjury in testimony tied to her two civil lawsuits against the president, one alleging he sexually abused her in a New York department store in the mid-1990s, and a second for defaming her when, in 2019, he repeatedly denied the assault, saying she wasn't his type and claimed she made it up to boost the sales of a book. Prosecutors' theory hinges on a 2022 deposition statement by Carroll, who is now 82, that she received

0: no outside funding for her lawsuit, though it was later revealed that billionaire Reid Hoffman had paid some legal fees and expenses. Turning our attention to Australia, and Australia is suing the manufacturer of a firefighting foam containing so-called forever chemicals that contaminated 28 Defence Force bases across the country. The federal government is seeking $2 billion in damages from $3 million to... the name is 3M and 3M Australia, that's the company, alleging the company withheld the results of its own environmental laboratory testing and that showed there were significant adverse environmental effects associated with its PFAS products. Attorney General Michelle Rowland says the government was seeking to recover the significant costs of investigating, managing and remediating contamination from legacy use at defence sites. Also making headlines, we'll go to where the temperatures continue to soar in Europe. Average global temperatures are forecast to reach near record levels in the next 5 years, with Arctic temperatures expected to warm faster than other regions, as according to a report by the UN Weather Agency. The annual report, which gives regional predictions for temperatures and rain, predicts that annual global mean near surface temperatures will range between 1.3 degrees Celsius and 1.9 degrees Celsius above the 1850 to 1900 pre-industrial period. Basically, the world's getting hotter. I mean, it's not a secret. If you're someone who does subscribe to science, which we should all do, global warming is not something that's made up, as some people like to suggest. I don't understand those people, frankly. You're listening to Pacific Mornings. Those are just some of the Pacific news headlines you're waking up to. We'd welcome your feedback at any time. Pacific Mornings at pmn.co.nz. Our Facebook page, 531PI, and the text machine, 531. We've still got plenty more to come on the show that informs, educates and entertains. When we return, I'll have Pacific news headlines for you, so make sure to stick around for that. Then after that, I'll let you know what we've got coming up in the 7 o'clock hour. It is a budget-heavy show. We're soaking up all the information that's come out of those budget documents out of the budget lockup. So make sure to keep it locked right here on the show that informs, educates, entertains on the network, bringing Pacific people together. This is Pacific Mornings on 531 PI. Have we got an ad break, or are we going to a track there, Levi?
1: We'll go to an ad break and then a track, my friend.
0: How lovely. All right, you're listening to Pacific Mornings on 531 PI. Back with you in a moment. Stick around.
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1: You're listening to Pacific Mornings with me, William Turetti. Welcome your feedback at any time, pacificmornings@pmn.co.nz on our Facebook page, 531PI, the text machine 531. Plenty of ways to get in touch with us this morning. Just a heads up, if you wanted to get an idea of what budget 26 meant for you, you can go and head along to our website, pmn.co.nz. But spoiler alert, not a heck of a lot. So I do highly implore you to go and check that out. My opinion piece is already up there, Will's Word. I spoke about the contradiction that I've seen with the budget, just in my view anyway. And again, and it's funny, I was with a friend of mine who works in media, and they were like, you've got to pick a side on things. And I'm just like, no, I don't actually. I'm really exhausted about the way in which society and the world works at the moment, where we cannot be pragmatic, apparently, and where we cannot just be more methodical in how we assess things, and we can't be open to other ideas. I was talking, of course, about just where I sat on budget. You know, I take a pretty measured, pragmatic view on it. I can acknowledge the tough restraints that the government's working with and the conditions they're working with from an economic perspective. But then I also, on the other side, acknowledge that there are people out there doing it tough. I see both sides of a story, always. And so, as I said to my media colleague yesterday, I make no apology for the way in which I view the world. You know, I think we should all be a bit more pragmatic, frankly. But then again, there's also the danger if you are a constant fence sitter, as they like to say sometimes, if you're a constant fence sitter, then, well, you'll never get any movement or advancement in society. As I read in a book recently, which I can also understand, we can't sit there navel-gazing, sitting on the fence forever. Someone's got to make the calls and decisions whether they like something or not. But there you go, just a bit of insight into William's brain this morning. In terms of what's coming up on the show for you, plenty more still to come in terms of the way of budget. We will be turning our attention, after the business brief, of course, at 7.15, we'll turn our attention to what Finance Minister Nicola Willis had to say about the budget. Now, she delivered what's been described as a careful election year budget, with the government forecasting a return to surplus a year earlier than expected. But despite pressure around the cost of living, there were no major handouts or headline sweeteners for voters. Instead, the focus has been on what the government has called disciplined spending, with investment into health, infrastructure, and a new near $500 million fuel resilience fund. So what does it all mean for Pacific families and workers already feeling stretched? I'll bring you a full wrap of Nicola Willis, the Finance Minister's comments in the House yesterday. Then I thought it would be fun to give you a bit of jostling between Labour leader Chris Hipkins and the Prime Minister Christopher Luxon. So off the back of hearing from Nicola, you'll also hear comments made by Chris Hipkins, Labour leader, and Prime Minister Christopher Luxon. So that's coming up for you in our extensive wrap at 15 past 7. Then at 7.30, we'll break down the budget with Pacific economist Filippo Kotavaki-McGrath. The government says this is a budget built on restraint and responsibility, but with no major cost of living relief announced, many families will be asking what the heck was actually in it for them. I'll be joined by Filippo to take a look at whether there were actually any real winners from this year's budget with the economic outlook and what that means heading into election year. I look forward to talking with Filippo when he joins us at 7:30. Then in the 8 o'clock hour, we'll be joined by our Foreign Affairs Minister, Winston Peters. He'll be joining us after the government unveiled increased spending across the Pacific region in Budget 26. Foreign aid funding is on the rise alongside more investment into defence and customs, with a growing focus on regional security and crime prevention. But back home, the Ministry for Pacific Peoples will see another funding cut as the government continues reducing the size of the public sector. So what message does that send to Pacific communities here in Aotearoa? And what does the government have to say about it all? We'll be joined by New Zealand First Leader and crucial coalition partner, Foreign Affairs Minister Winston Raymond Peters at 10 past 8. And then we'll have more political reaction. I'll be joined by Green MP Tiano Tuiono, Labour's Deputy Leader Carmel Sepoloni and National Party candidate Angie Nicholas as we unpack the winners, the losers and what this budget means for Pacific communities heading into election year. Pleasure to be with you this morning. It is, nearly time for your news. What have you got for us, Levi?
2: Let's go to Michael Jackson this morning, my friend. This one is Black or White on 531 PI. Stay tuned.

0: Pima News at 7. Kia ora ana, I'm Leva Matau Te Morgan. Finance Minister is confident she has delivered a sensible budget tailored to drive down debt and get the books back on track. Nicola Willis acknowledges this year's allocations may not address the long-term pain Kiwis will need to endure, but she says government is having to service a $9 billion of debt in interest funds that would otherwise be allocated to health and social services.
1: Our fiscal plan is all about getting back to surplus in the 28-29 year. That's been our target, because right now the country is spending $9 billion a year on the interest bill to service the debt. That is more than four times the discretionary spending available for public services in this budget.
0: Pacific Health advocate Sir Colin Tukuitonga has mixed feelings about the health vote and Pacific vote in Budget 2026. The government has announced that the total health budget for the next year is nearly $34.2 billion, a rise of 10% of the previous year. It includes funding for various public frontline health services and infrastructure projects, and Sir Colin says the increased funding is great, but the scope is not focused.
2: Clearly the government is recognising that health needs a lot of help, but it's universal, it's for everyone. There isn't any targeted spend for Pacific communities.
0: Sir Colin says the cuts to the Ministry of Pacific Peoples will reduce their capacity to assist Pacific communities. Labour Deputy Leader has accused the government of deliberately weakening the Ministry for Pacific Peoples over a long period. In its budget unveiled yesterday, it cut $2.8 million over 4 years at the cost of policy and communications resourcing. Kamau Sepuloni calls it a cynical move, and Mr Sepuloni could not say whether Labour would commit to restoring the Ministry's funding. She says Labour will soon announce a series of Pacific-focused policies, and the Secretary of Pacific Peoples, Geraldine Clifford-Lidstone, says Budget 2026 signals a clear direction to keep tight control of government spending while improving the impact of public investment. She says, like all public sector agencies, the Ministry is expected to align with the direction, but funding continues for key initiatives. Tonga's Anti-Corruption Commission says a former Minister of Police has been charged following the completion of an investigation. The charge relates to interference with the course of justice, and the matter is now before the Fussy Magistrates Court and has been adjourned to June 22nd. And finally, New Year's culture was in the spotlight at last night's Aotearoa Music Awards as Shea Fu was admitted to the Music Hall of Fame. The singer-songwriter performed a medley of his greatest hits at Auckland Civic Theatre, and he closed the ceremony with traditional Niuean Takalo, or war dance.

0: And that's PMN News at 7. 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
1: Tau Lovalava, welcome to Pacific Mornings on 531 VI with me, William Turetti. If you're just joining us this hour, good to be in your company. Welcome to Friday. We got there. So good to be in your company. Reach out to us, pacificmornings at pmn.co.nz, our Facebook page 531PI, the text machine 531. 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Why wouldn't you? Subscribe to our weekly e-newsletter while you're there. Again, pmn.co.nz. Well, Budget Day has come and gone. If you were expecting fireworks, well, you didn't get it. This was, according to the government, a disciplined budget, a careful budget, a no-lolly-scramble budget. And to be fair, Nicola Willis did seem pretty keen to make sure nobody mistook this for an election year spending spree dressed up, because it wasn't. It was all about restraint, getting the books back in shape, and the government is actually forecasting a return to surplus a year earlier than expected, which is the kind of sentence that, look, their voter base will love. And again, I'm not making major faults in this. I thought it was a very measured budget, a very easy budget to read through. And so maybe that's exactly what this country needs right now. Instead of a spending spree that could lead to inflation or a rise in inflation, and a spending spree at a time when New Zealand just don't have the money. So measured. But, and I like this, and this isn't even my phrase. I got this from our executive producer, Samson Samasoni, coining the phrase, the taro leaf budget, which I very, very much like. And I've adopted that, the taro leaf budget, because it certainly is. It's wrapped up all neat and nicely, but not everyone likes the taste of it. Or at least in my family, they don't. It's very controversial. Do you like eating taro leaf?
0: Yeah, bro. Bottle summy is where it's at, man.
1: Oh, well. Tell that to my sister.
0: I guess I like the budget.
1: That's right. Oh, yeah, well, clearly you like it.
0: I like it, though. I understand what you're saying, my friend. Not everyone is in line with that, but no, I'm a fan.
1: Yeah, no, that's good to get your take on that. Look, we will be dissecting the budget at great lengths this morning. We've got you covered, don't you worry. We've got everything you need to know about Budget 26, what it means for the Pacific region, what it means for you here at home. Coming up in just a moment, Finance Minister Nicola Willis delivered what she described as a careful election year budget. And as I've already highlighted, despite pressure around the cost of living, there were really no major handouts or headline sweetness for voters. Instead, the focus has been on what the government calls disciplined spending, with investment into health infrastructure and a new near $500 million fuel resilience fund. We will bring you her speech to the House yesterday. That is Nicola Willis. Then off the back of that, you'll hear speeches from the Labour leader Chris Hipkins and, of course, our Prime Minister Christopher Luxon. They aren't big speeches. I've only given you, like, the highlights. Clip them for you, if you will. So they're coming up in just a moment, in case you missed it. Then at 7:30, we'll break down Budget 26 with economist Filippo Katawaki-McGrath. The government says this is a budget built on restraint and responsibility, but with no major cost of living relief announced, many families will be asking what's actually in it for them. We'll look at whether there are any real winners from this year's budget, what the economic outlook means heading into election year, and whether enough has been done to support Pacific communities dealing with the rising costs and ongoing financial pressure. So that's coming up with economist Filippo Katawaki-McGrath at 7:30. Then Winston Peters, New Zealand First Leader and, of course, Foreign Affairs Minister, will be joining us at 8:10. Look forward to chatting with him. You're listening to Pacific Mornings. It is time now to take a look at what's going on in the world of business.
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1: You're listening to Pacific Mornings on 531 PI. Let's take a look at what's going on in the world of business. And we'll kick it off with The Māori funding in Budget 2026, actually. The Māori Development Minister is hailing Budget 26 as a meaningful boost to te reo Māori and Māori culture, while critics ask where the targeted Māori funding is going for business initiatives. Now, Māori Broadcasting gets $48 million over the next 4 years, emerging as one of the few Māori-specific initiatives to get funding since the Coalition took power. Budget 26 also saw deeper cuts to Te Puni Kōkiri, the Māori Development Ministry, and Te Tare Whakatau, the Ministry Development Minister, or Māori Development Minister, Tama Pōtaka, says that funding for Māori Broadcasting showed the Coalition was serious about te reo Māori. And also sticking with what's going on in the world of, well, business, the Minister for Media and Communications has appointed Brent Impey as the new chair of RNZ, or Radio New Zealand, alongside Paula Browning and Richard Della Barca as new governors. Paul Goldsmith says the appointments will bolster the board for the next 3 years, supporting RNZ to be financially sustainable and a trusted broadcaster. Impey, who had been an RNZ board governor before, well, says he brings a commitment to journalistic independence and would advocate that alongside robust audience and performance measurement. So that's some media news for you this morning. Media. Right, let's turn our attention to what else is going on. And we'll go there for the Gisborne Mayor and the State Highway 2 funding. Now, Gisborne's Mayor hopes the funding to upgrade State Highway 2 through the Waiweka Gorge in Budget 26 will mean the flood-prone stretch of road will not have to close as much. Now, if you're aware of this road, you'll know that this road constantly is just plagued with landslips, because whenever there's dicey weather, and it's in a part of the country, you know, it's not favourable. Of course, it's in the name, a gorge. But the government's pumping $75 million for slope stabilisation, rockfall protection and drainage improvements between Opotiki and Matawai in the Eastern Bay of Plenty as part of a $400 million State Highway Resilience Projects package, which will be welcome relief, I'm sure, to many. You're listening to Pacific Mornings on 5:31 PM. Those are just some of the business headlines you're waking up to this morning. Stick around.
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1: This is Pacific Mornings on 531 PI with me, William Teresi. Good to be with you, Tala Fulava. Thank you very much for joining us. Let's take a look at Budget 2026 now. And Finance Minister Nicola Willis has delivered what's been described as a careful election year budget, with the government forecasting a return to surplus a year earlier than expected. But despite pressure around the cost of living, there were no major handouts or headline sweeteners for voters. Instead, the focus has been on what the government calls disciplined spending, with investment into health, infrastructure, and a new near $500 million fuel resilience fund. Take a listen to the Finance Minister, Nicola Willis, in the House yesterday, highlighting the government's moves with Budget 26 and ultimately why they delivered such a budget.
2: It delivers on the government's belief that life can be better in this country, not just for the voters of today, but for their kids and grandkids too. I think mums and dads across this parliament and across the country want the same thing I do. We want this to be a country our kids choose to grow up in and then choose to live in when they grow up, because it's a place where their achievements will be rewarded and where their dreams can be realised. Yes, the world has thrown us some curveballs, and I recognise that too many Kiwis are doing it tough right now. But New Zealanders listening today should have confidence. They should have confidence that the government is spending their money wisely, that it is addressing the country's big problems, and that it's making investments in the things that really matter. And that's important not just for today, Mr. Speaker, but it's important for what lies ahead, because the world is more volatile than ever. The rules-based global system is under strain. Countries are boosting their spending on defence. Global competition for growth, jobs and investment is sharper than ever. And conflict in the Middle East means Kiwi households and businesses are paying more for petrol and diesel. What is more, New Zealand entered this period in a more fragile state than we would like. New Zealanders have shown real grit to recover from an extended period of runaway price increases, high interest rates, and the weaker economy that emerged as a result. An economic recovery has been unfolding, but scars run deep. The government is also carrying a significant burden of debt, more than twice as heavy as it was 7 years ago, and with an annual interest bill of $9 billion. New Zealand's sovereign credit rating has a negative outlook from ratings agencies Fitch and Moody's, which is a warning that we must start bending the debt curve down. And New Zealand's population is getting older, meaning the bill for delivering healthcare, New Zealand's superannuation, and other public services is becoming heftier for our workers to shoulder. Members, the annual cost of superannuation is rising sharply from less than $20 billion in 2023 to more than $30 billion by 2030. In the next year alone, the cost of super will rise by around $1.8 billion. At the same time, extreme weather events are becoming more frequent. Economic shocks, which unfortunately have happened with some frequency over the past 20 years, will keep happening. And this government is having to play catch-up on much-needed policy reforms, from housing to energy to resource management. There is no hiding from these big issues. Yet, in an election year, some will choose to ignore this context and instead suggest band-aids and sugar hits, all slapped on afterpay. Well, not only does that approach ignore the real challenges New Zealand faces, but in the absence of a magic money tree, it's our future selves who have to foot the bill with interest. So the government is taking a more responsible approach. We are determined to deliver Kiwis real solutions that last, and to do so within very real financial constraints. Conflict in the Middle East has been a setback, But New Zealand can and will bounce back. And that is reflected in Treasury's forecasts presented today. This responsible budget makes significant investments in health, education, law and order, and other frontline public services. And as a result, New Zealanders will experience more progress towards the government's targets, including reducing health waiting times, increases in educational achievement, reductions in violent crime, lower levels of welfare dependency, and a more capable defence force. The budget also provides $7 billion worth of new capital investment to help deliver the public infrastructure New Zealand needs. Yeah, yeah. We're making a funding commitment to construction projects like Whangarei Hospital, 10 school redevelopments, the next stage of the Waikato Expressway, a series of state highway resilience projects, a new courthouse, new courthouses for Rotorua, and new police stations in Greymouth and Whanganui. These infrastructure projects will support more jobs for Kiwis, with the Infrastructure Commission estimating that every $1 billion worth of infrastructure funding supports around 4,500 jobs. And what's more, with careful spending choices and ongoing restraint, the government is set to get the books back to surplus earlier than previously forecast, and we are set to bend the debt curve down.
1: And that was Finance Minister Nicola Willis there, just reading through the highlights of Budget 26. To reiterate it for you, Budget 26, according to the government, is largely a bread and butter budget with no major surprises or election year giveaways. Can I call it a bread and margarine budget, really? Given how expensive butter is, anyway. Big winners are health, transport and defence, with billions in new spending on hospitals, highways and the military. The government is also forecasting a return to surplus in 2028-29, a year earlier than expected. At the same time, most public sector agencies face ongoing cuts and saving targets, including the Ministry for Pacific Peoples, with a $2.8 million cut over the next 4 years. That works out to around $700,000 annually. Education gets modest boosts, but tertiary funding is largely frozen. And fees-free has been phased out. We knew that. A new levy on banks will raise over $200 million and a $450 million fuel rainy day fund has been set aside. And the Super Gold Card will be upgraded so it can be used as an official ID. Well, that's nice. You're listening to Pacific Mornings. That was Nicola Willis. Now, let's turn our attention to the leaders of both major parties, Chris Hipkins and Christopher Luxon. They delivered their speeches to the House yesterday too, off the back of Nicola's. You'll first hear highlights from Labor leader Chris Hipkins' speech, and then you'll hear from our Prime Minister, Christopher Luxon.
3: Mr Speaker, I move that all the words after that be replaced with that this House has no confidence in the government because after promising to grow the economy, it has shrunk it. Yep. After promising to get Kiwis back to work, it is presiding over record job losses. Right. After promising to fix public services, it has gutted our public health system. Right. After promising to fix the cost of living, it has made it worse. Yes. After promising New Zealanders relief, it is prioritising corporate interests over the interests of everyday New Zealanders. Mr Speaker, this budget was the government's last chance. It was their last chance to show New Zealanders that they actually get it, that they understand that it's really tough going out there for New Zealand families. The backbench and the National Party are waving goodbye already. They're already giving up. Don't be so pessimistic. There's still about 163 days to go.
4: I speak, I think, on behalf of everyone in the coalition government when I say I would rather face 100 duck-sized horses than sit through another speech as woeful as that from the Leader of the Opposition. I have to say, I haven't seen Labor MPs struggle that much to get through something since Aisha Verrill took up singing. And Mr. Speaker, I think Chris Hipkins went to bed last night. He put on the Spider-Man pyjamas. He woke up this morning thinking he'd be a great left-wing hero, and all we got was the same old negativity, the constant, the relentless, the joyless talking down of New Zealand that we've come to expect from the Labour Party. And I'll ask you, what didn't we get? What we didn't get was policy. We didn't get a single credible policy, not one.
1: There you go. That was Labour leader Chris Hipkins and our Prime Minister Christopher Luxon there and their remarks to the House. Just highlights, really. I've got to say, Prime Minister Christopher Luxon has had a real re-energised reset, at least in my view. His media engagements in recent weeks, and perhaps it's because he's not talking to certain media, but his media engagement has really tightened up. And he's also coming across really well in the House. I thought he did very well up against Hipkins' comments in the House yesterday. Goes to show, perhaps the communications plan that's surrounding Luxon is actually starting to work. I do see that Rachel Smalley, who was a ex-News Talk ZB and ex-journalist for a long, long time, I love Rachel for all of her work as a journalist over the years. I see she's been following the Prime Minister around, and so perhaps she's in his ear constantly on how to best talk to the media. But, yeah, no criticism yesterday in terms of the performance of either Nicola Willis or Prime Minister Christopher Luxon. I thought they both held their ground very well. And the minister, seeing her in the banquet hall at the lockup yesterday, certainly had a spring in her step as she was set to deliver that budget. She just seemed like, you know, she'd nailed the job, which I'm sure there are many that would argue against, but credit where it's due. I think she's really come into the finance role as of this year. You're listening to Pacific Mornings on 531 PI. When we come back, or when I come back, we will be joined by Filippo Katavaki-McGrath. We'll dissect the budget 2026, the winners, the losers, what it means for you, our Pacific community. So stick around. And, of course, we've got your weather, traffic and airports update with Levi. I'll be back with you soon. 531
5: weather. 26 minutes past 7 o'clock on this beautiful Friday morning. Today I'm going to be with my friends. Let's get into your weather, traffic and airports update for the day, kick-starting with your weather. Northland and Auckland is partly cloudy today. We've got isolated showers in the morning, especially for Auckland. Waikato to Wellington, including Coromandel and the Central High Country, also Wairarapa. Areas of cloud and fog in the morning, otherwise it's a fine day today. Bay of Plenty, we've got areas of cloud and fog clearing in the morning, but returning this evening with isolated showers at night. Gisborne and Hawke's Bay, cloudy periods and isolated coastal showers, mainly in the morning. Otago, Southland and Fiordland, mainly fine. We got cloud lingering in some valleys and isolated showers near the south coast in the morning. The remainder of the South Island, areas of cloud and fog clearing in the morning and becoming fine everywhere. However, we got some low cloud and fog possible in the east coast after dark tonight. Finally, the Chatham Islands, mostly cloudy with a few showers. Nothing new to report on in terms of your traffic update for Auckland and Wellington this morning. And to your airport to the main centres in Christchurch, NZ 5806 to Tauranga at 9:05 a.m. this morning has been cancelled. And then NZ 548 to Auckland at 9:10 has also been cancelled. Of course, we do suggest that you check your airport websites and your airlines for updated information on your travel this morning. And that is your weather, traffic and airports update for the hour. 28 minutes past 7 o'clock. You're tuned into 531 PI. Good morning.

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1: This is Pacific Mornings with me, William Teresi. Wonderful to be in your company. Continuing coverage of the soak-up around Budget 26, which the government says is all about restraint and responsibility. There were no major cost-of-living giveaways, and while billions have been spent across health infrastructure, there are questions that remain over, well, what it means for everyday households in terms of relief. We're joined by economist Filippo Katavaki-McGrath, though, for his take and perhaps the winners and the losers. We'll see. Talo Falava, it's always a pleasure to chat. Thank you for being with us again.
2: Mahalo, William. Thanks for having me back.
1: Look, how would you describe the budget yesterday? Have you got a name for it yet?
2: Well, I'm going to call it a departmental operation budget. But I think there's three things that come to mind for me. So first up is that this budget has focused on agencies' tasks instead of groups being invested in. And how I saw that pop up was that the Defence Force had this massive investment in different capability projects. You then had disabled people with returning savings to government, and then education, where there were system projects, again, being invested in. Also, with that education investment, you could see that some departments had done better than others, reflecting the political efforts that the minister had gone through over the term. So I think that sort of actually ties up 10 or so different things. But secondly, this budget set up a worldview that the government is saying to everyone that it's going to prioritise that it interacts with builders. And I think this is a massive sign in our community to young people that there is a future with a pipeline of actual jobs and work that you can train for. But also, this is a really big sign, and I do actually say this with empathy to PBT, given they've been in headlines for very different reasons. But PBT, this is a really big sign from the gods that there is a set of skills that need to be put in place over the next decade. So it's a really nice runway to get resources and people and networks in place. The third thing, and this is the big thing for me, is that this budget reminds us that politicians, that is the identity the people take on to do this job, that politicians are untrustworthy, because the promises that were made in budgets between 2017 and 2023 have finally been cut down to the definitions and sizes that this government wants. And as a person who has both experienced abuse in state care that then redress was promised for, as well as a person with a disability that has to now work out how much my total mobility transport bits are going to cost, like these are groups of people who have limitations and have had expectations raised by a previous government. The politicians who made those promises are now living their best life as executives and mayors. So I think this is the three things that this budget has brought up for me really have you searching for the hope in where this investment goes.
1: Yeah, thank you for that. And with the word hope there, I mean, I was sitting and listening to Nicola Willis in the banquet hall yesterday. She almost made it sound as if, you know, once we're in surplus, oh, things are going to be rollicking good. And look, credit, she says that they'll get into surplus earlier than expected. But I mean, what do you make of that whole language from Willis?
2: Well, first up, I think it's predicated on some pretty shaky data and logic. And I was really, and when I saw the fiscal, the economic context data, the thing that really surprised me was that the Treasury was comfortable putting out that it analysed that because of military actions that were taking place on the day the budget was being read out, that the flow-on effects to the price of petrol are going to resolve at the sort of end of this calendar year. It just made no sense. And I was just really shocked that, and I wondered if there'd been a bit of a fight between the Treasury Secretary and the Minister about whether this type of analysis would have actually been published. And so that's where I think, that's why I'm putting my hope in the private sector, because the predication of this budget is that the private sector is going to earn enough money to pay the tax to fund all of it. And so that's where I've been thinking about, where are jobs for you? Because today there are young people in years 10, 11, 12, 13 who are all going, well, what am I going to do in 2035, 2036, when we goodness knows what an intellectual property job might be. Well, here is actually a really solid sign that doing things outside with building products with resources is a space that will still exist in this time.

0: it's not surprising.
1: Yeah, indeed. And then on the Ministry for Pacific Peoples, 2.8 million in cuts over the next few years. That works out at around $700,000 annually. I mean, was that a surprise to you?
0: No, it looks like it was in line with other agencies returning savings to the Crown. I guess I will always come back to the question, what does that mean for what the Ministry will be asked to do by its minister and its ability to do it to the highest quality representing all of our communities?
1: I mean, it's effectively asking, say, MPP and by extension those involved with MPP to do more with less.
0: Absolutely, and we've been here before. I was working at MPP when that was the direct wording of our minister at the time in the key government years. So this isn't MPP's first rodeo in respect to that.
1: Yeah, certainly. Look, if we have to, what do you think was really missing from this budget when you look at, say, equity and fairness?
0: Well, I think as I talked yesterday about the health system, I come back to a budget where the government has chosen to stick with doing two very expensive things in very expensive ways, owning a network of hospitals and funding superannuation out of current spend while sticking with a relatively low fund, a low dollar figure funding formula to fund their advanced payments system for future superannuation. So I think the signal that someone is going to do something about these things that just puts our priority for superannuation in a long-term footing, as well as our priority for access to health on a long-term footing. The superannuation stuff is really easy because all of the structures are there. Health is much more difficult. And I think that's what's missing is, I think one thing that I did see in the budget was this approach to signalling a pipeline for building. It's now, I think, time for governments to start signalling pipelines for system ownership and how people will access things, because that's what was missing, was a government trying to be realistic about what it owns versus what it can help people access.
1: Does this budget set up, as Willis, you know, said in the House repeatedly, does this set New Zealand up for, say, economic growth?
0: I'm going to argue no, because economic growth, I mean, as a business owner, economic growth really relies on access to capital, customers and product development and research opportunities. And as a business owner who develops apps as well as novel medical and clinical rehabilitation services, there's nothing out there that has actually helped me fund the development of my products or access markets there, but there is nothing that helps connect me with Pacific markets in New Zealand. So I think there's a lot of scope there that we aren't tapping into just yet.
1: Fascinating. Hey, look, any final comments from yourself?
0: Look, I think the hope in the budget is for our young people. We have a young population, a large population who are in school starting to look at what the future may hold for them. And something I'd like to suggest to some ainga and whamili is to jump onto YouTube and go to the NZTA YouTube channel and just watch their flyovers of all of their projects around the country. The reason I say that is because you'll get to see lots of brown faces in jobs you would never have even thought of, but also you'll get to see building against the environment, against culture, against making decisions about resources, about interacting with people. And I think opening up our conversations about where we're going to be working, where our businesses are going to be in the future, is the big signal of hope that I take from this budget.
1: Filippo Katawake McGrath, economist, really value your time. You have a lovely weekend when you get to it, eh?
0: Thank you, Marlo. Will, and you too.
1: Thank you. You're listening to Pacific Mornings on 531PI. Back with you in a moment. Stick around.
2: Hey, where are you two off to?
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1: You're listening to Pacific Mornings on 531 PI with me, William Teresi. It's good to be in your company. Right, let's have a bit of a palate cleanser, eh, from the budget chat and let's talk entertainment because it was a big night, a star-studded night at the Aotearoa Music Awards in Tāmaki Makaurau, Auckland. It was a night of chaos, comedy, a few political jabs at the awards ceremony where Shay Fu, of course, was inducted into the New Zealand Music Hall of Fame. Very well deserved. From bathroom confessions on stage to Marlon Williams answering his mum mid-speech, the AMAs delivered the usual mix of awkward and perhaps iconic moments. Take a listen. Shay Fu, of course, was on stage where he was, well, just, it was just a phenomenal sight, actually. Now, Shay Fu was ultimately there, like I said, to receive, well receive, the Aotearoa Music Hall of Fame induction. Well deserved. Very cool. Take a listen. This was just a snippet of a traditional Niuean takaloa and a medley of his greatest hits as well. Just a very, very, very brief cut there. Take a listen.

0: And that there was just a very brief snippet of Shefu at last night's awards ceremony. It's also worth pointing out as well, it became an emotional moment too with a tribute to Dame Jules Top, with the Top twins honoured for their huge legacy in New Zealand. Music, of course, and culture, and bringing the crowd to its feet. Dame Linda Top, well, she delivered quite a speech. Take a listen to a snippet of it now.
1: I've cried for a whole week and a year before that and another year to come. I performed with my sister for over 40 years. Being a twin is such a beautiful thing to be. Not once in that 40 years did we ever rehearse

0: When we performed 40 years ago, there were hundreds of venues in this country. We played in cafes, in pubs, rural halls, wool sheds, house parties. And now we've lost so many of those places for young artists to perform in. We need support for artists in this country. We need a government that says the arts is more important than a defense budget. Way more.
1: You're listening to Pacific Mornings. That is just a wee bit of a snippet there from Dame Linda Topp, serving a rather powerful speech through tears at the Aotearoa Music Awards last night. Of course, paying tribute to her sister, Dame Jules Topp as well, who sadly died last week. This is Pacific Mornings on 531VI with me, William Teresi. It's always good to be in your company. Reach out to us at any time, Pacific Mornings at pmn.co.nz, on our Facebook page, 531VI, and on the text machine at 531. Plenty of avenues to get in touch with us to have your say on the news and views, that you're waking up to, really. It's been a busy, busy, busy week, and still much more to come. We've got Winston Peters, our Foreign Affairs Minister, joining us. We will talk about the big budget spend up, the big budget blowout. Blowout's not the right word, just the big budget spend up with the Foreign Affairs Minister joining us after the government unveiled increased spending across the Pacific region in Budget 26. Foreign aid funding is on the rise alongside more investment into defence and customs with a growing focus on regional security and crime prevention. But back home, the Ministry for Pacific Peoples will see another funding cut as the government continues reducing the size of the public sector. So what does, that message sent to the Pacific communities here in New Zealand? And how does the government balance regional influence as well with domestic support? I'll be joined by Winston Peters, our Foreign Affairs Minister, at 10 past 8. I look forward to chatting with him, as always. He's always a delight to chat with. Someone was actually saying to me recently, what's it like to interview Winston? And what I like about it is it feels in many ways, all due respect, like a history lesson. Like I get to test my own knowledge on the guy and also just speak to someone who's so incredibly knowledgeable about the inner workings of Parliament, how politics works. And look, he's often labelled as a populist because he knows how to move with the times. I don't think that's a bad thing. Move with the times in terms of reach into sentiments by a particular group of people at any one time. Bit of a broad generalisation, but there you have it. We'll be joined by Winston Peters, Foreign Affairs Minister, New Zealand First Leader, when he joins us at 10 past 8. Then at 8.30, joining us will be Green MP Tiana Tuiono, Labour's Deputy Leader Carmel Cipollone, National Party candidate Angie Nicholas, as we unpack the winners, the losers, and what this budget means for Pacific communities heading into an election year. Was this the responsible budget the government promised, or a missed opportunity during a cost of living crisis? We will take a look at the cuts, the spending priorities, and whether Pacific voices were truly reflected in the year's plan. That's our full budget wrap-up at 8.30 this morning. You're listening to Pacific Mornings. Back with you in a moment. Stick around.

0: Puma News at 8. Malolele, I'm Levi Mataltia Morgan. New Zealand's government has just announced Budget 2026, which will see more foreign aid to the Pacific region. But Pacific-focused policy work will be cut as the government seeks to shrink the public sector. Collier Strong has more.
1: The Ministry for Pacific Peoples will see a $2.8 million cut over 4 years. This comes at the expense of resources to their policy, communications and external relationship units. But for overall aid, the government will spend $1.2 billion this year, a small increase on last year. It also sets aside $145 million over the next 3 years, exclusively for the Indo-Pacific. There will also be funding increases to defence and customs initiatives with a Pacific footprint. In particular, focus has been given to security and transnational organised crime.
0: Labour's finance spokesperson acknowledges there are some positive insights in this year's budget. But Barbara Edmonds says it doesn't go far enough to respond for key concerns New Zealanders want from the government. She says Labour will provide a more comprehensive response and policies in June.
2: There are some good little things in there, but ultimately this is a budget that's being paid for by taking from the poor, giving to the poor, and then ultimately the public services that New Zealanders rely on. Today in the next couple of days I'm going to crunch the government's numbers, go through the big, large volumes of votes. You'll see our policies coming out sooner in June.
0: The head of Infrastructure New Zealand says he's holding off celebrating the government's planned investment in infrastructure until projects are actually realised. The budget will deliver a $7 billion infrastructure boost, including hospital upgrades, extending the Waikato Expressway and state highway and rail network improvements. Nick Leggett says while the investment would be great for the country, the challenge is actually getting the projects done. He says Treasury has acknowledged that only 43% of what was announced over the last three budgets for infrastructure has been delivered.
3: It's easy to announce something, but actually getting the money to the market so it can do the work and deliver the infrastructure is sometimes more of a challenge.
0: To the Pacific and the Cook Islands, Ministry of Health says island-wide spraying helped bring their dengue fever outbreak under control. The country was declared dengue-free on Monday, days since the last recorded positive case. Health Secretary Bob Williams says they ran rounds of mosquito eradication spraying across Rarotonga alongside cleanup programs for mosquito breeding sites.
4: While the island-wide spraying was happening, there is very focused spraying as well, where our public health staff has to spray around the positive case resident up to 200 metres radius. So it's a combination of those response actions, which I think helped us to bring the outbreak under control.
0: The outbreak declared in May last year recorded 1,251 cases, one of whom died. Turning to sports now, Commonwealth Games hopefuls have only got one round of ANZ Premiership netball left to push their way into the Silver Friends team for Glasgow. Coach Dane Nolin Taurua and her selection panel have until Monday to submit the team. The defensive end is expected to cause Silver Friends selectors a few headaches, with several players pulling their hand up. Defender Paris Mason, who has 13 test caps, says it will be a tough break into.
5: I think every defender from most teams is coming out and they're putting their best foot forward. I think it's going to be a tough competition to get into that team throughout the whole border. I think everyone's playing some really good netball and, yeah, I wouldn't want to be nosing being in this position.
0: And that's PMN News at 8. For more Pacific News and sports, go to pmn.co.nz.
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6: This is Pacific Mornings on 531 PI. Coming up for you in just a moment, I'll be joined by Winston Peters, New Zealand First Leader and Foreign Affairs Minister. We are going to get into Budget 26, what it means for you, what it means for the Pacific region. We also have joining us at 8.30, Tiana Tuiono, Green MP, Labour's Carmel Sipoloni and Angie Nicholas from the National Party. She's running as a candidate, of course. So keep it locked right here on Pacific Mornings. We'll be joined by Winston Peters in just a moment. Stick around.

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1: It is 7 minutes past 8 o'clock. Pleasure to be in your company. Now, Finance Minister Nicola Willis has delivered what's been described as a careful budget, with the government forecasting a return to surplus a year earlier than expected. We're joined now for his take on all of this, a key coalition partner, of course, New Zealand First Leader and Foreign Affairs Minister Winston Peters. Thank you very much for your time.
2: Good morning.
1: Look, I want to start with giving it a name. I'm going to go with the taro leaves budget. I think it's neatly wrapped, looks good. There will be some that don't like the taste of it, though. What would you make of Budget 26? Just your first comments.
2: Well, given the decisions that the National Party and the ACT Party made coming to the 2023 elections and post the elections, this is as good as it gets. It's better than some people thought, but the reality is, if you look at the growth rate, it's very, very, very low. If you look at the possibility of inflation coming soon, it's very, very high. And if you look at the fact that we've gone to not get back into the surplus until 29-30, that's far, far too late. And if they had taken the advice that we gave them straight after the 23 election, which was you've misread the economy, it's much worse than you think, put off your tax cuts and all these other things you're going to do, the people will understand that they're in a serious crisis then. They'll understand why you're deferring them for a few years, and then they'll be more on your side as you try and fix the economy up. Because you can't have, you know, massive borrowings under the former administration, where they were on COVID alone, they borrowed $60 billion and didn't spend $30 billion on COVID. They spent it on something else. All these things have ramifications. And so the moment you say, think about this. The moment you say, don't worry, I can fix it, everybody thinks, oh, well, the problem can't be that serious, can it? If you can fix it in 3 years, it can't be that bad. Now, that was the great mistake they made, and I put it down to their inexperience, and I constantly tell them, you made a mistake. But having said that, it's better than people would have possibly thought the budget could be.
1: Yeah, I mean, there were headlines that were floating yesterday afternoon that, you know, there'll be those who are saying that during this cost of living crisis, they would have liked to have seen some sugar hits. I mean, what do you make of that?
2: Well, look, there are some sugar hits in this context. Health spending is going up 10%. Now, that's a giant success story here. And a crisis we have there. Then we've got other areas of expenditure where it was very, very necessary, but you can't satisfy everyone. But here's the sad point about it all is the plan to take us to 4, 5, 6% GDP growth, which we desperately need now, is not over. If you stagger on like the way we have, then you're actually building up a backlog of potential growth if you can unleash the right policies. That's the disappointing part of the budget, and I share it as a coalition partner, and I've said so because I happen to be the beneficiary, and many of us are, of a generation when our grandparents were delivering 5.5% year after year after year, and the whole world was saying, how can this country way out in the West Pacific be so successful?
1: Nicola Willis, Finance Minister, made a bit of a quip yesterday when she was talking about superannuation, saying that political parties need to get on board with the reality of just how expensive it's getting. I'm paraphrasing. What do you make of that?
2: Total nonsense. Get on board with what reality? That it's only 5.2% of GDP? Other countries have 8, 9, 10, 11% of GDP. Ours is only 5.2%. And there's no mention of something else that was started 2 decades ago. The Cullen Fund is now at over $82 billion and rising, which was designed for us to access that when the peak demand was being made on retirement. No mention of that, so my suspicion is, are you neoliberal acolytes wanting to privatise it? Are you? Go and tell the public that. And that's why they don't like Winston Peterson sometimes, because all I'm doing is calling them to account.
1: Was this budget a win? I mean, you know, I was looking through ministers yesterday. Is this a budget win for you? If we just look at Pacific Foreign Affairs, for example, $20 million to host PIF, we knew that was going to happen in terms of money anyway, but then $109 million for international development cooperation in the Pacific, $145.3 million for offshore diplomatic network. Then there's also a significant boost in rail as well. Are you pleased with what you managed to get?
2: Yeah, well, personally, I'm very pleased with my portfolios because they're desperately needed. But, you know, I also make the point to them, if you really want to be a successful nation, you need to be offshore twice as much as you are now. You just don't get it. Singapore, an island nation, the size of Lake Taupo with no resources that we used to help with the Colombo plan has just gone straight past us. Don't you understand that that's one of the reasons why they've gone past us is that they've got 2.5 times more people offshore. So did the successful Irish Tiger. And here comes Croatia with 2.5 million people less than us, and they've got 86 posts offshore. We've got 56. See what's missing here? And they talk until they come to the money and they think, well, they say they believe until he asks for the money. So what we're saying to them is that we tried your way for 40 years. Why don't you guys step aside and give us a shot? Just give us 3 years to show you we can turn this around.
1: Yeah. Look, I mean, even just from a foreign affairs perspective, I mean, the Pacific featured well in that in terms of the funding that's going to the Pacific region. With that being said, domestically, though, there are cuts to, say, to MPP, $2.8 million in around, 4 years, of course. What do you make about domestic cuts, but then offshore? Does that kind of highlight the priorities of this government, do you think?
2: Well, first of all, the Pacific is our front yard. Mm. It's not our backyard, it's our front yard, and we mean to show it. Not with, you know, talk, but real action. So, you know what they say in the Deep South? The sick and tired of people being fast on the lip and slow on the hip. Well, I'm not that sort of guy. When I make a promise on resilience and all the matters that the Pacific needs and to go and get other partners to help us in the Pacific, we're out there flat out doing that. And as soon as the Straits of Hormuz thing gets settled out, we'll show you what we've done because, you know, we've got Scandinavians interested now. We've got the Middle East. We've got Saudi Arabia interested now. We've got the UAE interested now. In terms of, you know, millions and millions of dollars to Pacific resilience, we just need to better organise that. The realities back home, though, the most decisive thing that happened for Polynesians and Maori was we're shifting the last year's student fees free from there to the trades, and that's where it's going to be of enormous assistance to Maori and Polynesian. And we need to get out there in a missionary zeal and sell it as hard as we can go because we've got the people, they just haven't got the training. And that's why I'm delighted by that, and that's why we moved for the change. It wasn't them, it was ours idea to move that.
1: Oh, I'm glad you brought that up. We just had a Pacific economist on, actually, talking about, actually, that was a win clear from the budget in terms of shifting priority to the trades because it also bolsters, say, employment for our young people, young Pacific people. What do you say to that? Was that purely of New Zealand First's intentions?
2: Well, others shared our view, but that's what was the rationale. If you were going to make the change, it had to go, not just stop it, move it to where it's far better used. Because what was happening here, that student that year's free was not going to the poor student. About the category of poor students was about 7% was going to all the wealthy and so the Greenleaf suburbs people, right? Just didn't make any sense. It was a bribe, a bad party bribe.
1: Look, if I do look at the budget, though, as someone as yourself who's so staunchly against neoliberal tactics, I couldn't help but, as I was sitting in the banquet hall reading it yesterday, I thought, oh, this has a bit of neoliberalism all over it. I'm sure you pulled the handbrake, but did it go too neoliberal for you?
2: Don't you remember Winston Churchill's famous comment?
1: Go
2: the
1: on,
2: trouble of being on the side of right is you keep so much dubious company.
1: Fair enough. Hey, look, finally, before I gave it a name, I said it's the taro leaf budget. Have you got a name for this budget?
2: Well, I probably have, but I'm not going to share it with you at the moment because I'm frustrated by this because I have been a student of international politics and international progress. I spent time, you know, with Lee Kuan Yew. Who else has been had a time with Lee Kuan Yew? I have. I spent time with, for example, the foreign ministers and economic ministers, finance ministers of Malaysia, of Taiwan, this island nation, second highest population in Bangladesh, and there it is roaring in the world, no assets of its own. And so I'm sad to see that what we used to do brilliantly, we don't do anymore. We can do it, but we don't and shouldn't have the policies we've got in New Zealand for the last 40 years. We've been a victim of giant intellectual sort of experimentation, economic experimentation. And I compare that to the days when we were number one in the world. And I think to myself, what's wrong with us? Is it that too many of us went to university? That is, they didn't go to the practical school of hard knocks and learn how to run a business properly. Mm. Or as Mike Moore used to say, we know it works in practice now. Let's see if it works in theory. Well, these people are the reverse of that. Always theory, but it doesn't work in practice.
1: Look, I could spend hours wanting to tap into your brain as a political nerd, but I won't do that. Thank you for your time as always. Appreciate it. That's Winston Peters, New Zealand First Leader, and of course our Foreign Affairs Minister. Appreciate your time. Thank you. You're listening to Pacific Mornings. I'll be back with you in just a moment. Stick around.

0: 531 weather.
1: It is 24 minutes past 8 o'clock now on this beautiful Friday morning. Today I'm going to be with my friends. Let's get into your weather, traffic and airports update for the day, kick-starting with your weather. Northland and Auckland, it's partly cloudy. We've got some isolated showers this morning, especially for Auckland. Waikato to Wellington, including Coromandel and the Central High Country, also Wairarapa. We've got areas of cloud and fog this morning, otherwise we've got a fine day. Bay of Plenty, areas of cloud and fog clearing in the morning but returning in the evening with isolated showers at night. Gisborne and Hawke's Bay, it's cloudy periods with isolated coastal showers mainly in the morning. Otago, Southland and Fiordland, it's mainly fine, cloud lingering in some valleys and isolated showers near the south coast of the morning. The remainder of the South Island, we've got areas of cloud and fog clearing in the morning and then becoming fine everywhere else. However, we've got some high cloud and fog possible in the east coast after dark tonight. Finally, in the Chatham Islands, mostly cloudy with a few showers today. Nothing new to report on in terms of your traffic update for Auckland and Wellington and to your airports in the main centres. In Christchurch, NZ 5806 to Tauranga at 9.05am has been cancelled and NZ 548 to Auckland at 9.10am this morning has also been cancelled. Of course, we do suggest that you check your airport websites and your airlines for updated information on your travel this morning. And that is your weather, traffic and airports update for the hour. It is 25 minutes past 8 o'clock. You're tuned at 5.31pm. Good morning.

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1: You're listening to Pacific Mornings with me, William Tresi, live from Te Whanganui Atara this morning, continuing our budget chat. Let's take a look now. Of course, Budget 2026 is out in the open and the political reaction is already heating up. The government says this is a responsible budget focused on discipline and long-term stability, while critics argue there's little immediate relief for families struggling with the cost of living. I'm joined now by Green MP Tiano Tuiono, Labor's Deputy Leader Carmel Cipollone and National Party candidate Angie Nicholas. Kia ora to you all. Angie, I want to start with you. As right of reply, to the credit of our finance minister and indeed the coalition, they've been warning us for weeks on what to expect. There would not be, cost of living, sugar hits, so to speak. What did you make of the budget?
2: Well, it's, as you said, Will, it's a responsible budget. And what we need, I think what she delivered was a budget that New Zealand needs for these times. And most people would agree with that. I mean, they're operating under really constrained fiscal budgets at the moment, but it was a responsible budget. And I think they had indicated that earlier. There wasn't a splurge. Okay, we can't go on a splurge at the moment. But it is responsible, it is timely, and it is exactly what New Zealand needs at this time.
1: Carmel, your response to that?
3: Very disappointing. We need to keep in mind that the backdrop to the budget is high rates of unemployment for Pacific, double what the population is. Over the last 3 years, we've seen continued cuts to our Ministry of Pacific Peoples. I think including the cuts this year, it's over $60 million in total. We've seen our ministry diminished. I think we've lost about a third of the staff that are there. They seem to be trying to work it into the ground, I think, so that they can justify dismantling it or in the future merging it with other ministries. It just shows a complete, completely like they're ignoring. There's a dismissiveness of our Pacific communities and the challenges that our Pacific communities are facing with respect to the cost of living and so many other things. We're just seeing cuts everywhere. And Pacific are disproportionately impacted by that.
1: I'll bring you into it now, Tiano. I mean, look, if we look at the economic pressure the country's in at the moment, we're still in a cost of living crisis. And the government, through no fault of their own, is having to also deal with the conflict in the Middle East. I mean, is this not a prudent and fiscally responsible budget in that respect?
4: I don't agree with it. I don't think this is a prudent budget as well. And you just see where their priorities as well. What we've seen is, in the last budget, over $12 billion committed to defence. And just a reminder to people,

0: of the thousands and thousands of jobs already. We've got rising Pacific unemployment. They're gutting the Ministry for Pacific Peoples. They don't understand it. We've got a Minister for Pacific Peoples who's the most culturally incompetent person that I know who has ever had that particular role. And it seems to me his job is to sort of diminish and minimalise the role of Ministry of Pacific Peoples in the government. So, yeah, no, not a fan at all of this budget.
1: Look, Angie, I'll bring you back into it. Let's go through the spend just very quickly. I was just talking to Winston Peters. He's come away as one of the few ministers who can actually claim to have, you know, actually won something, at least for their portfolios. For context, $20 million to host the New Zealand's, well, the Pacific Islands Forum next year, $109.75 million for international development cooperation in the Pacific and Indo-Pacific, $145.3 million for the offshore diplomatic network. I mean, that is money being pumped into the Pacific region. What's your reaction to that, Angie, from a coalition perspective, perhaps?
2: I think just to also respond to some of the comments that were raised,
1: sure.
2: What we're really looking for is real solutions that last. That's what this budget needs to be able to deliver for New Zealanders. Look, on the issue of MPP, and Tiano, I take your point around not understanding it and having a minister in there. The reality is that there are key priorities for this government and issues that are actually affecting all New Zealanders and Pacific people. Like, we can't ignore affordability, the cost of living is, and say that that does not concern Pacific families. And so just us focusing in on MPP, the ministry itself, is not broad enough. Actually, I think it's quite limited in its scope. And just coming back to what you say, Will, I think it's really important for New Zealand to be able to secure its economic security, especially with what we're facing at the moment. We look at the fuel crisis right now. New Zealand needs to be able to bolster its own economic security. Working across the Pacific and also the Indo-Pacific region and forming those partnerships, those key partnerships for New Zealand is really important going ahead.
1: Look, Carmel, is the onus now not on Labor? We've heard for weeks now that Labor needs to see the details of the budget. You've got the details now. The pressure's now on you guys to deliver a solid alternative, right?
3: Oh, yeah. And, you know, we'll put our manifesto on the table. And I tell you what, just like our track record would show, we will deliver for Pacific communities, unlike this government. I take what Angie said, it's not just about the Ministry for Pacific Peoples, but I tell you what, with those 8,700 jobs that are going to be cut across the public service, there will be a number of those jobs that are going to be Pacific Peoples, Pacific roles, you know, targeted Pacific programs that lose Pacific staff. So, I mean, that's the reality of it. I see Tiano nodding his head. I struggle to understand what Angie is saying with regards to this being a timely budget. It doesn't serve any normal, average New Zealander's interest at all. And instead, what we've seen over the last 3 years is a government that is set on prioritising those that already have enough, the landlords, the tobacco industry, the mining industry, and fail to deliver for everyday families, including our Pacific families. Our people are really struggling right now, whether it be with retaining jobs, whether it be with getting paid enough, putting food on the table, securing housing, getting access to healthcare. Our people are really struggling on all those fronts right now, and the government have provided no relief, no reprieve for any of our Pacific families.
1: Yeah, I mean, it's, Tiana, bringing you back into that, it's been well touted now. Again, there are no real sugar hits in this budget. Is it not good, though, for New Zealand to be looking at a budget surplus in 2028-29? I mean, you know, that's a year ahead of the December update that was provided anyway.
0: Well, just to go back to some of the things that Angie said, if you look through the budget, and I've had a read, I was reading it yesterday. There's nothing in there for Pacific. Not only is the Ministry for Pacific Peoples being cut to nothing, there's nothing across all the other programs. You look at whether there's specific targeting within education or health, for example, nothing in there as well. So it's all very good and well to say, you know what, they might not be specifically targeting

0: Pacific peoples, but it doesn't show up anywhere else in the budget. And so I think that's important for people to remember. We need specific, culturally appropriate programs to support our people. We're an important part of this country. New Zealand is a part of a family of Pacific nations. And this government is good about talking about all of that, but when it push comes to shove, where is it? Not in this budget. And I think that's an important thing for our people to remember. And I don't trust Nicola Willis at all with her maths. It's always shifting the deck chairs on the Titanic. So she can go on all she wants, but you talk to people on the ground, they're really feeling it, and this government doesn't care.
1: Can I just add, Tiano, Will, you asked about surplus and, you know, when we return to surplus, and we had Nicola in the House talking about how she's going to be a year ahead. She's still 2 years behind what Treasury had said when they first took over
2: office. Yeah, that's fair, yeah.
1: And so she is touting the fact that now they are a year ahead of what they said last year, or they'll be a year ahead, but they're 2 years behind what Treasury had forecast when they took office. And so we're not in a better place. They continue to talk about debt. There is more debt now under their watch, largely because they chose to give tax breaks to landlords and to the tobacco industry, and also to give tax cuts that they were told were unaffordable. And effectively, this Minister for Finance had to borrow to pay for those things. So the debt situation is much worse now than what it was when they took office.
2: Angie, do you want to reply to both of those? And then I'll close up by asking a wee bit of a fun question.
0: Fun question, yes.
3: Morning. Well, to say that there is nothing in there for Pacific is actually really unfair. I mean, you look at infrastructure, you need to be able to define what those issues are specifically. Okay, what are the
0: issues? Education outcomes, those are the issues.
3: The issues facing Pacific are the same issues facing all other New Zealanders. They want more affordability. They want to be able to, like Carmel said, go to the supermarket, pay their bills daily, send their kids to school, ensure that New Zealand is more safe for their children. So to say that there is nothing in there for Pacific is actually really unfair. And you need to be able to define what the issues are facing Pacific people in New Zealand. And, you know, this is a responsible budget. I mean, I 100% back that, because this is exactly what New Zealanders need for now.
2: All right, final question for you all. I'm calling this the Taro Leaves budget. The reason for that is because it's neatly wrapped up and it looks good, and then there are some, or at least I'm just talking about my family, that don't like the taste of it. So I'm going to go around the room. We'll start with you, Angie. Have you got a name for the budget? Then Carmel, and then we'll finish with Tiano.
3: that's a good one, Will. Goodness. I would say a responsible budget, but what's something a little bit more Pacific? Geez, responsible budget is the first one that comes to mind, Will.
2: Okay, no, fair enough. I'll put you all on the spot. Carmel?
1: I think that Nicola was referring to it as a budget for the times or something. I'd say it's a budget for no one, including our Pacific community.
2: Mm-hmm. And Tiano?
0: Just on your taro leaf analogy, you need a better cook. Ruco is like, and it's wonderful, and it's preserved, and it's tasty. If you've done it, do it well. So I just want to put that out there as well. And this budget is not tasty at all. What would I call this budget? I think it's a terrible budget. I think it's horrible. It doesn't read the room, doesn't read what people need and want. We've got rising Pacific unemployment. Immigration system continues to be racist. They don't have the hand on the tiller, and I think people are feeling that. So what would I call this budget? I'll call this budget for the greedy, not for the needy.
2: Oh, okay. All right. Sorry about you. Thank you very much, team. I appreciate your time this morning. I think irrespective of political stripes, it's just lovely to see Pacific people in their spaces as always. And as a political nerd, I do enjoy talking to each and every one of you and tapping into your brains. So you all have a lovely weekend when you get into it today. And thank you for being on the show with us.
1: Thank you, Will.
3: Thanks, Will.
0: Thank you, see you.
2: You're listening to Pacific Mornings on 531 PI. When we come back, a wee bit of an update for you on Moana Pacifica. Nothing major, but a bit of an update. Stick around.
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1: This is Pacific Mornings live from Te Whanganui Atara this morning. Hey, look, just a wee bit of an update for you on Moana Pacifica. Now, of course, Moana Pacifica is heading into the final game of the Super Rugby Pacific season tomorrow afternoon, with the future of the franchise still uncertain. Now, regular listeners to this show will know the club is in liquidation after its owners, the Pacifica Medical Association Group, moved to wind up the organisation. Now, on Wednesday, we spoke with Kanaloa Rugby Chief Exec Tracy Artinger, who told us the liquidation could have been avoided if Kanaloa's $15 million rescue proposal had been accepted late last year. Now, Kanaloa also told us its new bid to take over the Super Rugby Pacific franchise has the backing of the rugby unions of Samoa, Tonga, Cook Islands and Niue. Since then, New Zealand Rugby has responded to PMN News. And I will go with this. NZ Rugby declined to confirm whether those unions have formally endorsed Kanaloa's bid, although PMN News has seen copies of letters from the unions confirming their endorsement. NZ Rugby did tell us there is more than one interested party and any bidder will need to present a long-term sustainable business plan. It would not name the other bidders. Now, NZ Rugby also says it will cover the squad's contracts until the end of July, allowing the team to complete the season. You can read more on our website and our story by our senior reporter, Chris Ravoy. And don't forget to tune in to our Saturday morning sports show, Pacific Huddle, from 7am. Host Tuilangi William Lealahi will have more on the Moana Pacifica story here on 531PI from 7am until 10am. That's tomorrow morning. It has been a pleasure to have been in your company. Thank you very much for joining us throughout the week. It's been a busy old week. What's the plan for you, Levi?
2: Bro, not too much, man. It was a bit of a zombie mode after coming back from last night's Aotearoa Music Awards. So it's nice to just have a rest this weekend, my friend. What about yourself?
1: I'm going to have a rest as well. So I'm very much looking forward to that.
2: Been a busy week for you, man. You deserve a rest this weekend.
1: Oh, it's everyone. A rest all round, I say. In fact, you can all have a day off on Monday.
2: Thank you so much, bro.
1: Yeah. It's been good to be in your company. I'll catch you next week on the show that informs, educates, entertains. Bye for now.

0: PM News at 9. Bolivinaka, I'm Levi Machautia Morgan. The finance minister is confident she has delivered a sensible budget tailored to drive down debt and get the books back on track. Nicola Willis acknowledges this year's allocations may not address the long-term pain Kiwis will need to endure, and she says government is having to service a $9 billion debt and interest funds that they would otherwise be allocated to health and social services.
1: Our fiscal plan is all about getting back to surplus in the 28-29 year. That's been our target, because right now the country is spending $9 billion a year on the interest bill to service the debt. That is more than four times the discretionary spending available for public services in this budget.
0: Meanwhile, New Zealand First Leader Winston Peters warns the government's target to get the nation's finances back into surplus by 2029 may be too late. He says his coalition partners failed to heed their advice when they first came into power in 2023. Winston Peters fears inflationary spikes and volatile geopolitical turmoil could offset the gains government has made in the past year.
2: If you look at the possibility of inflation coming soon, it's very, very high. And if you look at the fact that we've gone to not get back into the surplus until 29-30, that's far, far too late. And if they had taken the advice that we gave them, straight after the 23 election, which was you've misread the economy, it's much worse than you think. Put off your tax cuts and all these other things you're going to do.
0: Pacific Health Advocate Sir Colin Tukui Tonga has mixed feelings about the health vote and Pacific vote in Budget 2026. The government has announced that the total health budget for the next year is nearly $34.2 billion, a rise of 10% on the previous year. It includes funding for various public frontline health services and infrastructure projects. Sir Colin says the increased funding is great, but the scope is not focused.
3: Clearly the government is recognising that health needs a lot of help, but it's universal, it's for everyone. There isn't any targeted spend for Pacific communities.
0: So Colin says the cuts to the Ministry of Pacific Peoples will reduce their capacity to assist Pacific communities. In other news, Marlon Williams, Te Whare Tiwe Kaweka, last night made history at the first fully Te Reo Māori record to win Album of the Year at Aotearoa Music Awards. The folk musician was also named Best Solo Artist and picked up Single of the Year for Owa Atura at the awards ceremony in Auckland last night. Michael Norris won Best Classical Artist for his album Rerenga, spanning the composer's chamber and orchestral music from 2015 to 2022. Louisa Williamson was named Best Jazz Artist for Groundwork. A New Zealander detained by ICE is to remain in US custody after a court hearing early this morning. Evely Wehongi has been held in immigration authorities since attempting to re-enter the United States on a permanent residence green card in April. The basis for her detention is an old conviction for marijuana possession, and Ms. Wehongi's hearing to have that vacated was held at 5 o'clock this morning. One of the lawyers, Aloisa De Leon, told Morning Report the judge reserved his decision for a second hearing on June the 9th. She says Ms. Wehongi's immigration hearing is on June the 12th and represents another chance to secure her release. And that's PMN News at 9. For more Pacific news and sports, go to pmn.co.nz.
4: Levi for the news. Now taking a look at our weather forecast starting in Northland and Auckland. Partly cloudy, isolated showers about the west coast this morning. For the remainder of the North Island, areas of cloud or fog this morning. Otherwise, a fine day. Isolated showers about Bay of Plenty tonight. The South Island, except Southland and Clutha, fine apart from a few areas of low cloud and fog morning and night. Southland and Clutha, partly cloudy. And finally to the Chatham Islands, cloudy periods and a few showers. That is our weather and news for this time of the morning. Coming up next, we have Ja Boy featuring VT Ones with Lover here on Island Time, 5:31 p.m.
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1: 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Warmest South Pacific greetings to you on this Friday morning, 29th of May, and very grateful to be here with you on our Island Time show. Now, I am going to be flying solo for today. Our host, Finger, is feeling a bit under the weather, so I think this long weekend ahead will actually do him some good. So speedy recovery to you, Finger, and we'll see you back in studio next week. Now, what's coming up on our show for today? We've got our news in Samoan at 9:30. We also have our Friday find. Don't forget that this coming weekend, there are a few things that are happening. We've got our Samoa Language Week that's coming up on Sunday. We also have World No Tobacco Day this coming weekend. And we're at the end of May, so a New Zealand Music Month comes to a close. And you would have heard on the news earlier in terms of the different awards that were given out. I think it was last night, but we'll find out more about that throughout the show. Now, coming up next, we've got Jackson Owens with My Life, and you are here with us on Island Time, 531 PI, the station that brings Pacific people together. God.

And that's Te Waka with Ala Mangoto here on Island Time. You're with Inangaro, and it's 20 past 9. And now it's time for a quick check-in. And after our show yesterday, I got a reminder from someone back home that they had passed on some Hihi Shout necklaces to someone here coming to Wellington. And if you're the Ataniwe, you know that when we have graduations or big celebrations, we always try to get some of these Hihi Shao necklaces, which I think in the Cook Islands they're called pupu. And I need some for a project that we're working on. But boy, have they increased in price. But if you know the process of even gathering these Hihi Shells, you would pay the price. So I'm more than willing to pay whatever price is given to me if it supports our family back home. So I managed to pick those up, and then I got a reminder that I had some interviews that I had to do with some matua for our Tuesday show next week. And it's, I don't know if you a person who is always on time to things, or do you have a calendar where you have to note down things or checklists? I've been juggling a number of things, but thank goodness for calendar reminders and checklists. So managed to finish those interviews last night, and then had to do had to go to a catch up with some friends. And I don't like turning up late to things, but I think the different tasks that I had to complete were very, very important. And Korean barbecue and karaoke came up second yesterday. So managed to catch up with people. It was more, we haven't seen each other in a few weeks or months. So always good to catch up with friends and also meet some new people. And that was down on Willis Street, some place called TK Barbecue. So it's been busy, but looking forward to this long weekend. I've got some family coming over. I've got some training, what do you call it, planning training on Sunday. Got a class tomorrow out in the hut Saturday, but definitely Monday. Monday is going to be my day to rest and relax and find out who are some of our community leaders who will be recognized in this year's King's Birthday Honours List. So, yes, that's what's been happening. And also, if you're wondering, oh, where's Finger? Finger's feeling a bit under the weather at the moment. And always best to take care of your health first and everything else second. Now we've got Three Houses Down coming up next with Turnaround. And don't forget that we do have our news in Samoan coming up at 9:30 a.m.

0: DJ L, there were Tamaiki Meihe Ano. It's 17 minutes to 10 here on Island Time, and you are with Ina. And I'm just going through this list now. The Aotearoa Music Awards was held last night, and it looks like singer Marlon Williams, he claimed three of the grand awards at the New Zealand's biggest night in terms of music. That was held at the Civic in Tamaki Makaurau. And I wanted to look through the list of winners. Well, of course, the album of the year, single of the year, and best solo artist went to Marlon Williams. The best group is The Beths with Straight Line Was a Lie. I haven't heard of them. I'm going to go and look them up. International Achievement Award went to Lord, and then the Te Manu Matarai Award went to Balu Brigada. Te Mangai Paho Manareo Award went to Stan Walker. And this is Mo Ake Tonu, featuring Hana Rafiti, Maipi Clark. Best Māori Artist, Towers. And the Breakthrough Artist of the Year went to Te Wehi. Best Alternative Artist, Ma, Blame It on the Weather. Best Classical Artist went to Michael Norris with Rerenga. Best Country Music Artist, Tammy Nielsen, Neon Cowgirl. The Best Electronic Artist, Karu Brandon Shiraz with Back to Back. Best Folk Artist, Nio with Wildwood. And the Best Hip-Hop Artist went to Moko Mokai with Bono. Best Jazz Artist, Louisa Williamson for Groundwork. Best Pop Artist went to Lord. Oh, how much more? Oh, there's a lot of awards. Best Rock Metal Artist, Alien Weaponry. To where he got Best Roots Artist. Best Soul R&B Artist went to Tom Scott. The highest selling artist, 660. People's Choice went to Borderline. Aotearoa Charts Icon, Fat Freddy's Drop. And then we had the New Zealand Music Hall of Fame recipient, Shea Fu. So if you want to find out more, you can go and check out our news. I'm sure our team have an article there. If not with PM News, we also have RNZ News. Coming up next, we've got Tupou's Finest with Viva Las Vegas, and you're listening into Island Time here on 531 PI.
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Basuka, the Tauraki Superstars here on Island Time, 5:31 PI. You're with Inangaro, and we are now into our 10 o'clock hour of the show. Now, World Smoke-Free Day, which is also known as World No Tobacco Day, is observed every year on May the 31st. So that is coming up this coming weekend. And it's part of a global health awareness day that is usually led by the World Health Organization to help shine light on the serious harm that can be caused by smoking and tobacco use. And this day was created back in 1987 to draw attention to what is now one of the biggest preventable causes of illnesses and death worldwide. So we know that tobacco use is responsible for millions of deaths each year, many of them preventable, not just for smokers, but also for those who are exposed to secondhand smoke. So World Smoke-Free Day is about raising awareness and helping people understand the dangers of tobacco and encouraging individuals and their families and communities to make healthier choices. So why do we celebrate it? Because every smoke-free choice is a step towards healthier lungs, stronger families, and longer, healthier lives. So this coming weekend, World Smoke-Free Day is a chance for us to reflect, to reset, and also to support each other, whether that means quitting, cutting back, or simply encouraging someone else on their journey. Because choosing a smoke-free life is choosing life for you, for your family, and for your community. And don't forget that this smoke-free May could be the month for you to start thinking about quitting or thinking about the support that is there to help you, like quit coaches, tools, and people who get it, and understanding that you are not alone. You can head to breakfreetosmokefree.nz, or you can also call Quitline on 0800 778 778. Coming up next, we have Wayno. Wayno was featuring Ron Moala with Summer Heat here on Island Time, 5:31 PI, the station that brings Pacific people together.

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0: Brother Love there for you with Bring It On Home. And that brings us to 15 minutes past 10 here on our Island Time show on 531 PI. So normally we would do Friday Find with Thinga, where we find something interesting that we want to share with you. And I found something that just popped up on my notifications. I think it was early this morning or late last night. But it's a clip that I've been watching. And as a very proud tangata niwe, I'm also very proud with the music awards. We know that Shefu, who is Nguyen Māori, a musician who is very well known here in Aotearoa. And if you remember his 2001 album, Navigator, it won five Tui Awards and in that year's People's Choice Award at the Aotearoa Music Awards, as well as the 2002 APRA Silver Scroll for Misty Frequencies. So Che was a member of the New Zealand Order of Merit for Services to Music in 2009 and also awarded the Pacific Music Awards Lifetime Achievement Award in 2014. And he has now been officially inducted into the New Zealand Music Hall of Fame at this year's Aotearoa Music Awards that was held last night at the Civic in Auckland. And Shay and his band, The Crates, also performed at the awards. But what I found is this clip of Shefu closing the music awards with Nguyen Takalo. Now, the Takalo is a performance that is performed by our men, and it's usually a challenge. So I want to play this for you. Hopefully it comes through. And then share with you a song that's probably one of my favorite Shefu songs. And I hope you've heard it before. But here is just a little snippet of that Takalo from last night. Okay. Let's see what's going on here with our audio.
1: Give God for

Yes, so that's probably one of our most popular takalos that's often performed as a challenge by, especially when we're playing sports or things like that. But it was just really interesting that he chose that moment to highlight our Niue culture through that takalo. And also seeing some of our Fuata Niue there to support him on stage. But this next song is by Shea Fu featuring Tyree and Tingi Lo, Shea's dad. And it's called Rockaway. And I recall this was a song that was developed as part of that return home to the rock. So Niue is known as the Rock of Polynesia. And I'd like to play this one for you as we round off our New Zealand Music Month.

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0: Caravan of Love there by, I think it's Jasper Eiley? Isley? Jasper Eiley, I'm going to go with that. It's 10:45 here on Island Time. And if you're in Wellington, so we're broadcasting out of our studio in Wellington, but if you're in Wellington today or this afternoon, you might want to check out the Pacifica Night Market. And it's going to be held at the Hub, which is up at the Calvin campus, starting from 5 p.m. And some of the vendors that they have for this year, normally I would have a little stall, but it's been very, very busy. So I'm going to go and find my dinner from the Pacifica Night Markets at Vic Uni. So there's a meal Street Taste, they're going to have chicken barbecue, there's Best Taste Ever with lamb buns, there's Donut Express, Fifi's Stall, Filomasoi Sisters, so if you're looking for handmade cards, or some flowers, or some earrings, accessories, some artwork, and also printed Ele Lava Lava, check out the Filomasoi Sisters. There's also Heisuka. They're going to have otai, some mini cakes, pineapple pies, cinnamon buns, curry and panipopo. There's also Ilai Saane Mea Falls Kitchen, where they're going to have keke isite, coconut bread, steam pudding, otai, mango and meleni, raw fish, chop suey, lusipi. And then there's Joshua's Kitchen. They'll have some chop suey as well. There's lamb buns, German bun, pineapple pie, coconut buns. Lisa's Kitchen with barbecue plates and also musubi. Oh, I'm going to go try that out. There's Loaded Ball with rolls and loaded with steak, mushroom, steak egg or bacon and egg. Mama and Papa's Kitchen is going to have some chocolate-filled bunny keke. Mama Melika Toa's Beto, where she also has handicrafts. So if you're looking for some Tongan mini ngatu, or you're looking for paintings or table runners, coasters, placemats, lampshades, fans or jewelry, go and meet with Melika Toa. And they also have food and drinks. Then we have our Melanesian Student Association with handicrafts and food. And then we have Mele Halafihi's Kitchen, Lusipi, Chicken Curry, Chicken Kebab, Otai, Keke Isite. Neti's Cafe will have Lu'au Mamoe with Sapa Sui, Potato Salad. Phil Cuts, if you're needing a haircut, go and check out Phil. And Poi Moa Lea, Barbecue Chops, Chicken, Crab Salad. Oh my gosh, I'm getting hungry. We've also got Papa's Cakes with Baked Goods and Island Food. Popo Pies, so if you're looking for some mini pies, some balusami pie, power mini pie, go to Popo. She Bakes by Sepa, Cinnamon Rolls, Almond Glaze, Nutella Biscoff, Brownies, Coco Samoa, and Choc Chip. Oh my gosh. Squeeze Moi has some lemonade, and there's Stacks NZ with some mini pancakes and some sweet and savory. There's Sai Waffles with toppings, Tully's Island Suppers, Vailahi's Funafuna, and these are Tuvaluan donuts with Nutella filling. And finally, we've got Vusa, who will have supper plates, and that's all happening at the Pacifica Night Market at the Hub, Calvin Campus at Victoria University. Heading on back to our music, we've got Lona with Pule Mai here on Island Time, 531 PI.
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1: Beautiful song there from Aggie Sua Houston, or A'u Ole Samoa, taking us into our final hour of our show for today. And we are heading into a long weekend with a public holiday on Monday, celebrating its King's Birthday public holiday. Even though the King's birthday isn't until November, but some things that we should know, or you might want to know. So, is this a day off work? Now, this is a public holiday, but some people may still have to work depending on your employer. And employers must get at least time and a half, or I mean employees must get at least time and a half of their normal pay and get a paid day in lieu if a public holiday falls on a normal working day for them. So that's if you work for a company, or but if you are a contractor or you're working for yourself, you don't necessarily get those benefits. What else is there? There are some trading restrictions that might apply on King's Birthday, but they don't apply across the board like it does for Easter or Anzac Day or Christmas. So shops, restaurants and cafes can be open as usual, but it also pays to check what their specific opening hours are beforehand and also whether or not you are going to pay a surcharge. So surcharges are voluntary for businesses, and many do add them on public holidays because they have to pay higher costs for, you know, their employee wages. And usually, typically, the surcharges are around about 15%. But businesses are required to be transparent about what surcharge they are imposing, whether it's shown on a sign or whether they let you know verbally. They can't sneak it into the bill after. So if you feel like you might have been misled or charged unfairly, you can actually go to the Commerce Commission. King's birthday is also when they release the King's Honours List. And many people across Aotearoa will be receiving royal honours, and that will be announced on Monday. It's also, so normally they would announce the honours New Year's, and the second time is during King's birthday. So if you're thinking, okay, so who decides who these people are? Well, it's by nomination. So you can, if anyone can nominate anyone living who they think deserves a royal honour, and there is a form that you have to fill in, but you cannot fill in the form to nominate yourself. So there is a honours unit at the Department of Prime Minister's and Cabinet Office, and they are the ones who receive all of those nominations and process them. And then it goes to a Cabinet Appointments and Honours Committee who consider every single nomination, and then they have some confidential meetings over time, and then they have a draft list that they send out for some informal approval by the Governor General. And they also need to check in with the potential recipients first before, you know, making it official. There are a small number of people that have declined. So, yes, it is June, and the King Charles's actual birthday is in November. So you're wondering, oh, so why do we celebrate King's or Queen's birthday in June? Apparently it's a tradition of celebrating the monarch's birthday in the northern summer dates back hundreds of years. And, wow, okay, so I guess that's why we have it in June. Right, so all the best to those who are getting the day off on Monday. I'm looking forward to resting. And if not, thank you to those of you who continue to serve our community. It's now time to head on back to our music. We've got Stan Walker with featuring Jess B the one you want. And you're listening into Island Time on 531 PI, the station that brings Pacific people together.

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1: A little work there. We'll wait till tonight, 13 past 11 here on Island Time. And you're here with Inangaro. 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And I'm definitely going to make sure the next time I'm in Auckland that I stop in to get some nice island wear, because I need to add a little bit of colour into the wardrobe at the moment. Heading on back to our music, we've got Catch a Fire. That's the one. Catch a Fire with Groove Again. And don't forget that we do have our news in Cook Island Māori at 11:30.

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1: Kia ora nei te roma ato te tua. Te edo tato nuti no te atianga nei. Noko ni atu te Pacific Media Network e te raiteo 531 PI ko Gini Peratea. Ko te budget a te kawamani te o oratu, te minito, te moni, te mamangati, te Nicola Willis i nanai, ko te toru te irira i tāna budget. I mua ke te minita Willis ka o oramaia i tāna akapapa a ngā moni, ko akari te au tauira o te api i tuaturu i tō rātou marika kore.
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2: When do we want it?
3: Now!
4: Lots of people came into uni thinking that we'd have first year fees free, and then that got cut, and then we got told, oh, you'll get third year fees free, and now that's being cut.
5: How are we, as students, as young people, meant to trust the government if they go back on their word like that?
1: Tēia te reo o te minita Willis ki te au tauira o te api tuaturu.
6: Well, I'd say to university students, you're looking at a growing New Zealand with 220,000 more jobs being added where you can have a great career.
1: Kua ki te uke e arei, me tere i ki te mata i te rongo urumā varu rongo urumā iwa, me ripoti mai eia ka neke te numero kiroto i te surplus, traeria kāre e kai u. Ko te tai aka tino mau a ngā te kawamani o oramai e aina nei. E levi tā te kawamani te te maka tuku kirungo i te o panka, te o credit union, building society e te insurers. Tēnā mai a Jason Walls e tāna ripoti.
7: Willis's surplus coming at a price through savings and reprioritizations. These include $350 million for scrapping the third year of fees free, $300 million in savings from housing, social housing and welfare, including lowering kāinga ora construction costs, and almost $990 million from across the public sector, including job cuts. The government's coffers also bolstered by a new tax on banks, estimated to raise $209 million over the next 4 years.
1: E itunga urumirien tāna, ka akapau ia no te akatū atu e rua tōsini rua anereere mongo urua o social homes. E tai tōpata itupirien tāna no te akatū atu te Waikato Expressway i runga i te State Highway 1. E a anere mirian tāra no te State Highway, no te au kino te kātupu atu i te au tuatau rewa kino. E rua anere iwanga uruma a miriani tāra no te Environmental Management System. E rima tō patawaru piriani tāra tu onga ōti te kāpiki te kawamania Health Operating Funding. 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

0: Mahal featuring Rob Ruha there with 35 and it's 17 minutes to 12 here on our Island Time show. Now, as you know, we are heading into Vaiaso Olenga Ngana Samoa, Samoa Language Week, which starts this coming Sunday all the way through until June. And the theme for this year is E Afua Mai I Maunga Te Tele Manuia Olenu'u. From the high mountains are the blessings of the village. So definitely looking forward to sharing more of that next week. But I do understand that there is an opening for Samoa Language Week that's going to be happening at the Pacific Media Network. I know our PMN Samoa team have been very busy over the last few months just preparing to celebrate throughout the week. So you can also go to PMN Samoa, start following them, and then they have content that will be rolled out throughout the week. There's also the Ministry for Pacific Peoples website. You can go and find some resources like posters or language guides, audio clips that can help you prepare for Samoa Language Week that starts this coming Sunday. Now, we have Vanya Toloa coming up with Tama Whai, and then after our ads, I'll be back to sign off for the day. But I do hope that you are well and enjoying listening into our programs here on 531 PI.
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4: 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And that's a wrap for us here on Island Time for today. Don't forget that we do have our news at the top of the hour, and then we have our Pacific Days with the lovely Carlo. Thank you so much, Carlo, for holding it down for Pacific Days while Nimai has been on leave. Also, don't forget that from 3 p.m. onwards, we have our PMN Fiji team. And you can follow 531PI on Facebook X, or you can stream us on the iHeartRadio app. Or you can also check out our website, pmn.co.nz. And a special shout out to Auntie Lama, who's usually tunes in, Mokahanga, and also to Nanavai. Hope you are keeping well. Well, you have a great weekend. It's going to be a long weekend with public holiday on Monday. And I'd like to leave you with Young Lights, my uso. Monui ne aho, koe kia.

0: Sahalo for Lover. I'm Atutahi Portaga News. This is your news this afternoon. Labor's deputy leader says the government seems to have gutted the Ministry for Pacific Peoples with another $2.8 million cuts in funding this year. Carmel Sepuloni says it shows the total disregard the government has for Pacific Peoples.
1: Over the last 3 years, we've seen continued cuts to our Ministry of Pacific Peoples, I think including the cuts this over $60 million. We've seen our ministry diminished. We've lost about a third of the staff. They seem to be trying to work it into the ground so that they can justify dismantling it. There's a dismissiveness of our Pacific communities and the challenges that our Pacific communities are facing.
0: Meanwhile, national election candidate Angie Nichols echoes the sentiments of the finance minister that Budget 2026 was a responsible and timely. She says now is not the time to splurge the cash with the economy operating under tight fiscal constraints.
2: What she delivered was a budget that New Zealand needs for these times. I mean, they're operating under really constrained fiscal budgets at the moment. Okay, we can't go on a splurge at the moment, but it is responsible, it is timely, and it is exactly what New Zealand needs at this time.
0: Pacific health advocate Sir Colin Tukuitonga has mixed feelings about the health vote and Pacific vote in Budget 2026. The government has announced that the total health budget for the next year is nearly $34.2 billion, a rise of 10% on the previous year. It includes funding for various public frontline health services and infrastructure projects. Sir Colin says the increased funding is great, but the scope is not focused.
3: Clearly the government is recognising that health needs a lot of help, but it's universal, it's for everyone. There isn't any targeted spend for Pacific communities.
0: Sir Colin says the cuts to the Ministry of Pacific Peoples will reduce their capacity to assist Pacific communities. A New Zealander detained by ICE is to remain in US custody after a court hearing early this morning. Everly Weehongi has been held by immigration authorities since attempting to re-enter the United States on a permanent residence green card in April. The basis of her detention is an old conviction for marijuana possession. Ms. Weehongi's hearing to have that vacated was held at 5 o'clock this morning. One of her lawyers, Eloisa De Leon, told RNZ the judge reserved his decision for a second hearing on June the 9th. She says Ms. Weehongi's immigration hearing is on June the 12th and presents another chance to secure her release. The Samoan Police Commissioner has announced a strong police presence for this year's independence celebrations. The Samoa Observer reports Acting Commissioner Leatsawa Samuelu Afamasanga says 400 officers will be deployed across all events. He says this will ensure enough personnel and emergency services are on hand to respond to any incidents. Festivities began today, including the launch of the independence